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18: Morning, I'm Phoebe Humphrey. Legislation to overhaul capital gains tax and negative gearing has been introduced into federal parliament. The bill also includes a tax cut and the $1,000 instant deduction, heaping pressure on the coalition to support the package. Treasurer Jim Chalmers says the reforms will help workers, first home buyers and future generations.
19: This is the first step in the most ambitious tax reform package for a quarter of a century. It will help ensure that aspiration and opportunity are the birthright of every Australian and not just some.
18: Analysts from Macquarie believe house prices could drop 5% thanks to the changes. Triple Mushroom murderer Erin Patterson will appeal her convictions, arguing she's the victim of a substantial miscarriage of justice. Her lawyers will prosecute the 51-year-old's case in August. The federal government has struck a deal with every state and territory to fully fund public schools. The agreement will pump $20 billion into public schools over the next decade and another $50 billion in the decade to follow. Five people trapped in a louse cave for more than a week have been found alive. Rescuers are still looking for two others. Authorities are now trying to get them out. And Matthew Perry's personal assistant has been jailed for his role in the actor's death. Kenneth Awamasa injected the 54-year-old Friends star with a fatal dose of ketamine in October 2023 and was the last person to see Perry alive. He's been sentenced to 3 years and 5 months.
17: Your sport now.
16: Del Giorno's Cafe Restaurant, Port Lincoln's home of fresh local seafood.
18: In sport, New South Wales has pulled off an origin heist, storming back from 20 down to stun Queensland 22-20 in Sydney. Maroons fullback Caelan Ponga was sent off midway through the second half for a shoulder charge. The Blues cashing in as James Tedesco sealed the match winner. Blues coach Laurie Daly says they fought till the death.
3: I'm really happy that we didn't play well, but we fought. Even if we didn't win, I would have taken a lot out of it.
18: And to AFL, Hawthorn and St Kilda will open round 12 tonight at Marvel Stadium. That's the latest news and sport.
17: We've had a change in breakfast. Good morning, EP, with Ray Clark. Thanks to Macca's Port Lincoln.
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17: Boston Bay Diner. 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C weather watch.
20: On the west coast, a partly cloudy one with a slight chance of a shower south of Streaky Bay and a near zero chance elsewhere, with some light winds becoming at north to northwesterly 15 to 25 kilometres per hour, with top temperatures in Elliston 19 and Woodna also with a top of 19. On the eastern Eyre Peninsula, a cloudy one with a slight chance of a shower and some light winds, with top temperatures in Cleve 18 and Kimber with a top of 17. Finally, on the lower Eyre Peninsula, a cloudy one with some light winds becoming at northwesterly 15 to 20 kilometres per hour this afternoon, then becoming light later on this evening, with top temperatures in Coffin Bay 20 and Cummins and Port Lincoln, both with tops today of 18.
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5: Tom Benning here, your federal member for Grey. 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
10: Hi, I'm Phoebe Humphrey. Federal police have revealed another ISIS bride has been charged. The woman who returned to Australia from Syria is now facing terrorism offences. The opposition leader has slammed the federal government over their tax reforms, calling Labor arrogant. The Treasurer has introduced a bill into Parliament, which includes changes regarding capital gains tax and negative gearing. But Angus Taylor says Aussies aren't happy about it.
11: The arrogance of this government and this Prime Minister to not take this to an election, to not give it proper scrutiny, to not allow people to actually look at it, and to not explain to people how it's all going to work. I've never seen anything like it. It's a disgrace.
10: Aaron Patterson's lawyers are preparing to appeal the Triple Mushroom Killer's convictions in August, arguing they're the result of a substantial miscarriage of justice, the 51-year-old serving a minimum 33 years jail. The Education Minister says today's announcement of a nationwide public school funding boost is a win for everyone. The federal government has inked a deal with all states and territories, committing $70 billion over the next 2 decades. Jason Clare telling Seven the funding will be put to a number of practical measures in the classroom.
5: Public schools have never been properly funded by state governments or federal governments until now. You asked me, how do you see the difference? This is not a blank check. This is money that's tied to reforms like catch-up tutoring.
10: And the highest earning Australian uni degrees have been revealed, with dentistry taking out the top spot. The Kilt study found dentistry grads earn around 128 grand just 3 years out of uni.
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10: In sport, the Blues take a 1-0 lead heading into game 2 of State of Origin after coming from 20 points down to run out 22-20 winners in front of a packed crowd in Sydney. Kalyn Ponga says he feels he's let his teammates down when the Maroon was sent off for a shoulder charge in the second half.
13: Not proud of it. Obviously, the other boys had to work a lot harder because of me being off the field, so that's something that I'm not proud of.
10: Game 2 is in Melbourne on June 17. And in AFL, the Hawks have recalled Will Day and Jack Gunston for tonight's Round 12 opener against the Saints. That's the latest news and sport.
12: We've had a change in breakfast. Good Morning EP with Ray Clark. 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
15: Tuano Bay next high tide at 14 past 1 this afternoon. 1.64 metres. Next low tonight at 854.66 of a metre. Tummy Bay now next high tide at 12:45 this afternoon. 1.68 metres. Next low tonight at 746.78 of a metre. Franklin Harbour now next high tide at 2:35 this afternoon. 1.83 metres. Next low tonight at 10:56.67 of a metre. Streaky Bay now next high tide at 28 past 11 this morning. 1.77 metres. Next low this evening at 5:52.76 of a metre. Coffin Bay now next high tide at 1:48 this afternoon. 1.15 metres. Next low tonight at 24 past 8.59 of a metre. Sheringa Beach now next high tide at 28 past 11 this morning, 1.31 metres. Next low tonight at 1 past 6.6 of a metre. Finally in Port Lincoln, next high tide at 16 past 12 this afternoon, 1.52 metres. Next low tonight at 21 past 7 to 0.66 of a metre.
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15: On the west coast, a partly cloudy one with a slight chance of a shower south of Streaky Bay and a near zero chance elsewhere, with some light winds becoming at north to northwesterly, 15 to 25 kilometres per hour, with top temperatures in Elliston 19 and Woodner also with a top of 19. On the eastern Eyre Peninsula, a cloudy one with a slight chance of a shower and some light winds, with top temperatures in Cleve 18 and Kimber with a top of 17. Finally, on the lower Eyre Peninsula, a cloudy one with some light winds becoming at northwesterly, 15 to 20 kilometres per hour this afternoon, then becoming light later on this evening, with top temperatures in Coffin Bay 20 and Cummins and Port Lincoln, both with tops today of 18.
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0: Christian O'Connell and I Love a Pub. Your happy place with a sticky carpet and a schnitzy the size of your head. Where you've had 21st, someone's nan had their 80th. Your first sip of beer, you fell in love there. 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You've won the greatest prize of all, the meat tray. 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We're giving five pubs that you tell us about $5,000 each. 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
8: Hi, I'm Phoebe Humphrey. One of the ISIS brides has been charged with terrorism offences following their return to Australia. Labor MP Ed Husic has told Sky the issue has been taken seriously.
9: I think it's clear that we have said all along, if people have to be held accountable, they will. I think you've heard that from the Prime Minister and the Home Affairs Minister as well, and what you're seeing play out is exactly what we've said would be the case.
8: Federal police will front cameras shortly. The Treasurer has described Labor's tax reform package as a win for workers and first home buyers, with legislation introduced into federal parliament. The bill paves the way for changes to capital gains tax and negative gearing, but also includes the tax offset and $1,000 instant deduction. Jim Chalmers says it delivers on 3 key objectives.
10: It cuts taxes for every Australian worker again and again.
11: Yeah.
10: It makes it easier for people to buy their first home, and it better aligns the tax treatment of labour income and asset income.
8: An appeal date has been penciled in for mushroom murderer Erin Patterson. The 51-year-old and her lawyers will try to overturn her triple murder conviction on 7 grounds, including a dispute of evidence. The dates tentatively set are August 18 and 19. And there's been an increase in cocaine and ketamine being intercepted at our border. The Border Force says there's been a 24% jump in the number of coke seizures compared to the same time last year, while ketamine has seen an even bigger spike, up 255%. Another 20 tonnes of cocaine destined for Australia was also detected in the Pacific.
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8: In sport, Blues coach Laurie Daly admits to having a sleepless night after the side's dramatic win in Origin 1. Daly says despite the win, there's still plenty of work to do ahead of Game 2.
12: I watched a bit last night, couldn't sleep, so had a look. A lot of areas of improvement, but having said that, Queensland played really well.
8: While Game 3 of the Women's Origin Series is on tonight. And Round 12 of the AFL kicks off tonight with the Hawks and Saints going head-to-head. That's the latest news and sport.
5: We've had a change in breakfast. Good Morning EP with Ray Clark. Thanks to Macca's Port Lincoln.
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14: The West Coast waters, north to northeasterly winds below 10 knots, tending northwesterly 10 to 15 knots this afternoon. With seas below 1 metre, the first swell southwesterly 1 to 1.5 metres. The second swell southeasterly around 1 metre. Central Coast waters, variable winds about 10 knots, becoming north to northwesterly 10 to 15 knots this afternoon. With seas below 1 metre, the first swell southwesterly to 1.5 metres. The second swell southeasterly around 1 metre. Finally, on Spencer Gulf waters, variable winds about 10 knots with seas below half a metre. The swell south to southwesterly below 1 metre.
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14: On the west coast, a partly cloudy one with a slight chance of a shower south of Streaky Bay and a near zero chance elsewhere, with some light winds becoming at north to northwesterly 15 to 25 kilometres per hour. With top temperatures in Elliston 19 and Woodner also with a top of 19. On the eastern Eyre Peninsula, a cloudy one with a slight chance of a shower and some light winds, with top temperatures in Cleve 18 and Kimber with a top of 17. Finally, on the lower Eyre Peninsula, a cloudy one with some light winds becoming at northwesterly 15 to 20 kilometres per hour this afternoon, then becoming light later on this evening, with top temperatures in Coffin Bay 20 and Cummins and Port Lincoln, both with tops today of 18.
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80s lunch with the Angels. What a tune and what an era of Australian pub rock, the 80s. Talk about the halcyon days. Pretty good and still pretty good to hear those tunes some years on from the 80s. In a pub or not. Trust me, in a pub's often better. For a number of reasons, really. The Bangles pretty soon. Also, Madonna. Let's hear Men Without Hats.

80s lunch with Ferg. Fergal Sharkey, of course. A good heart celebrating the 80s, and what a time it was. Pretty good time for Fergal Sharkey, it must be said. Hey, pretty soon the 80s lunch, Hunters and Collectors, also Toto. I love the story of Toto, you know, a band that used up the studio time booked by other artists to record some demos. Talk about making the most of the opportunity in front of you. Right now, let's hear Madonna. It's Like a Prayer, the 80s lunch.

0: out of time for today's 80s lunch. Back at it again tomorrow. Yep, we'll do it one more time this week. Looking forward to it. Have a great afternoon. Around SA is next.
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11: Hello, I'm Michaela Carr. Terrorism charges have been laid against an ISIS bride who returned to Australia from Syria. The Melbourne woman arrived back in the country in September last year. Legislation to overhaul tax has been introduced to federal parliament. The Treasurer, Jim Chalmers, says the reforms will help workers, first home buyers and future generations.
12: This is the first step in the most ambitious tax reform package for a quarter of a century. It will help ensure that aspiration and opportunity are the birthright of every Australian and not just some.
11: The Education Minister believes the nationwide funding boost for public schools is a major win. Jason Clare telling Seven the funding will be put into a number of practical measures in the classroom.
13: Public schools have never been properly funded by state governments or federal governments until now. You ask me, how do you see the difference? This is not a blank check. This is money that's tied to reforms like catch-up tutoring.
11: Erin Patterson's lawyers are preparing to appeal against her triple murder convictions, arguing they're the result of a substantial miscarriage of justice. She's serving at least 33 years in jail for her fatal mushroom lunch. And the slight drop in inflation has raised hopes that the Reserve Bank will keep interest rates steady in June. Economists believe if that's the case, there is still a very good chance of a rise in August. Inflation sank to 4.2%, down from 4.6% in March.
1: Now, Del Giorno's Cafe Restaurant, Port Lincoln's home of fresh local seafood.
11: In sport, the AFL says it won't stand in the way if Essendon wants to hire James Hurd as its new coach. League boss Andrew Dillon telling Fox he's done a lot of coaching since the controversial supplement scandal a decade ago.
14: James had a year off and came back and coached the Bombers in 2015. He's been an assistant coach at the GWS Giants since that time, and even at the moment he's got an active role with Port Melbourne, who are in the VFL.
11: And Maroons fullback Kalyn Ponga will be free to play Origin 2 after escaping suspension for a shoulder charge in last night's loss to the Blues.
1: We've had a change in breakfast. Good morning, EP, with Ray Clark. Thanks to Better Port Lincoln. Peachy Plumbing and Gas. Household, commercial and industrial. 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
15: On the west coast, a partly cloudy one today with some north to northwesterly winds, 15 to 25 kilometres per hour. Tending west to northwesterly this afternoon, then tending north to northwesterly, 15 to 20 kilometres per hour this evening. With top temperatures in Ellerston and Woodner, both with 19. On the eastern Eyre Peninsula, a cloudy one with some light winds and top temperatures in Cleve 18 and Kimber with a top of 17. Finally, on the lower Eyre Peninsula, a cloudy one with a slight chance of a shower, some light winds becoming a northwesterly 15 to 20 kilometres per hour this afternoon, then becoming light this evening with top temperatures in Coffin Bay 20 and Cummins and Port Lincoln both with a top of 18.
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16: Well, hello, hello, and a very happy almost Friday to you, my friends. And of course, we're broadcasting far and wide across this gorgeous state of ours, but if you happen to be listening even further afield, terrific to have you all the same. I'm Chris Guscott, and this is Around SA, where, of course, we talk all things regional South Australia, in your backyard, beyond, and, of course, it all centres around you and what you have to say. And the text line is there for you to join in at any point, 24-7. But, of course, I'd love to hear from you throughout the program as well. The number is 0417 063963, and I say this every Thursday. I know you know the number because Wednesdays go absolutely berserk, to say the least. So I know you have that number lying around. It's either in your head, in your phone, you've written it down, you have etched it into the back of that chair you're sitting on. However you've chosen to remember it, I'd love for you to use it again. Talk about all things regional SA with me. Wherever you may be across regional SA, this wider state, this country of ours, you can listen in via the iHeart app. All you have to do is download that for free, have it on your phone, type in the station name, press play. I'm telling you it's as easy as that because it is. And if you're already on the computer at home or at work, you can just get the iHeart page up, do exactly the same thing. Robert's your father's brother. Radio station will be with you in crystal clear quality. Okay, today's program. There's a lot to talk about in individual blocks, so we're going to cover a lot of ground today. So sit down, strap in, have the text line ready. I'm looking forward to hearing your thoughts on a variety of different things today. So on a more broader scale, I think we've really seen the first step towards significant movement towards the PFAS chemicals, the forever chemicals, in regards to firefighting foam. This is at a Commonwealth level, so nothing specific to our regions. However, I have a feeling this is only the beginning as we continue to look further into this. So we will get to that later and the significance of what's been laid down there. Want to quickly run through the Australian winter crop forecast for Rabobank, just so you know what's happening in your region in regards to some of the projections, how things are looking as we enter the cooler months. So it's important, especially if you're part of a community that's very agricultural centred, which I broadcast to a lot of those, so we'll get to that later. Really sad news in regards to a couple of quite distinguished wine brands as we continue to watch as a lack of ongoing help is starting to, well, take its toll in some areas. And this one hits close to home because I personally really like this winery. I've been a few times, so we'll get to that next hour. Within this first hour, there are projections of a second wave of algal bloom around the Spencer Gulf area. Don't necessarily want to talk about that in terms of the sense of the algal bloom itself, but I think we can all do a better job collectively of changing the messaging this time around. I'll get to that shortly. But up first, Operation Safe Hills. Police have released their statistics over quite a long period of time and quite a significant area, so keep that in mind. We had almost 10,000 people caught speeding. It's just incredible to continue to read these types of statistics. So we will get to it all and plenty more after we start with Lynyrd Skynyrd. Sweet Home Alabama. Thanks for joining us on the show today, my friends. And a very good afternoon to you.

0: Yes, thank you, Anne, and thank you all for joining us. Around SA getting its legs underneath it for this Thursday, the 28th of May. Here's to hoping the day has been lovely to you up until this point. The best is still yet to come. And here's to hoping part of your plans is to be a part of our text line, which is 0417 063 963. Right, Operation Safe Hills. This is not the first time this has been run by SA Police, and with these stats that have been released, I highly doubt this is the last time this is going to be either. So just to run you through the specifics of this, operation was conducted on Fridays, Saturdays, Sundays and public holidays. This was between the 3rd of October last year and the 26th of April this year, so quite an extensive period, it must be said. This was in the Hills Fleurieu region, as well as the hills areas within the Barossa region, northern, eastern and southern districts. So we are talking quite a sizable area as well. So what I don't want you to perceive out of all of this is I'm pointing out that there's a large amount of people who are speeding and you think it's all in one small area, right? I know that this is a big coverage zone. However, the fact that they picked up on more than 10,000 people speeding is pretty remarkable. Now, the large majority of these were up to 29 Ks over the speed limit. So there's no specific stats as to some might have been doing 5 Ks over, others might have been doing 28 Ks over, right? So they're all lumped into one. The large majority of those fall into that. But the fact that you see 204 drivers or motorcycle riders between 30 and 44 Ks over the speed limit, 42 of those drivers, 45 Ks over the speed limit, and 8 of those drivers, as you might imagine, charged with driving in a dangerous manner. 450 within the 10,000 odds were motorcycles, which the police say, according to their statistics, is an overrepresentation as well. Part of the Operation Safe Hills is really focusing on motorcycle riders around those areas because they would naturally be more enjoyable to ride, of course, but that would mean that you're at a higher risk of speeding, of course. They found that a large majority were in the same boat, up to 25 Ks over the speed limit. And then about 45 of them, about 10%, from about 30 onwards in terms of kilometres over the speed limit. So why am I bringing all of this up, you might add? Well, considering the road toll sits where it does, there's no hiding that we're in a bad spot compared to the last couple of years, and the last couple of years are in bad spots compared to where we used to be 5 or 10 years ago as well. Considering that all of this in mind, there's absolutely no reason why SA Police would stop doing these types of interventions to try to get people to change their behaviour. But again, it just shows that people really aren't particularly interested in doing that. And I continue to peddle out the same line, and for those who are regulars, you would be sick of me saying this by now, but if you had a police officer every 200 metres, no one would speed, no one would do anything wrong in a car because you're guaranteed to get caught. With the trumpeting of the police, or the full police establishment that they've been talking about over the last couple of weeks, and the fact that we have all of these police officers filling the roles that they are supposed to now, or supposedly anyway, it would not surprise me if we continue to see more and more of these as more and more people continue to show that they just don't want to stop speeding. So just something to keep in mind. Over 10,000 people caught speeding, which that's a lot of money that people are giving away in a cost of living crisis, might I add. 0417 063 963. You can have your own interpretations on that. I could make an argument, and to play devil's advocate and myself, I could make an argument that for 10,000 motorists within a large catchment over, what, 6 months or so, it's not a bad result, but you would like to see it much lower. I think in a utopian world, we could all agree. You would like to have far less people speeding than that. And that's only the people that they caught too. So text line's open. Have your say. I'm looking forward to hearing from you. All right, up next, I think we have a second opportunity of getting the messaging a lot better. If there is to be a second wave of algal bloom that moves through the Spencer Gulf, we'll talk about that next.
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Dave Double C, where we play better music and we play more of it. I'm Chris Guscott for Around SA. Happy Almost Friday to you, my friends. I know you're going to be listening in anyway, but Monday, there's even more reason for you to be listening in here on 5CC. In fact, we've got 10,000 more reasons for you because it is part of our 10K cash tracks. So all you need to do is listen out for the song that we tell you to listen out for. And then when you hear it, give us a call. 86833844. As soon as you hear it, and you will be in the draw to win $10,000. It's all thanks to Patterson Conveyancing, local, legal, loyal, Washington Street, Port Lincoln. So if you need a hand looking through those tediously boring documents, Patterson Conveyancing are going to be the ones that you go to. And we want to make sure that you are paying very close attention because you could score yourself 10 grand just for hearing the track and then calling in. It's as easy as that. It starts Monday, so make sure you are ready. In the meantime, more great music for you. 5CC.

0: It's been terrific to have you as we've navigated 1 hour of the show. Two more on the horizon with the 2pm news, sport and weather coming up in a moment. Within the next hour, just want to quickly point you to the Australian winter crop forecast that Rabobank have put out. This is important for you to know, well, irrespective of what region you're listening to me from, but especially if you're involved in an agricultural sector, finding out what it is looking like over the cooler months. And there is a much more positive outlook for South Australia as there had been in previous years. So that's within itself something to celebrate. So we'll get to that. The next hour as well, talking once again about the wine industry. And we just continue to see evidence of how much strain it's under. And with each of these stories that continues to come out, it only further highlights a lack of help that has been provided here. So we will get to all of that and more after the break.
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7: Hello, I'm Michaela Carr. Another so-called ISIS bride is set to face court today, charged with terror offences. The Melbourne woman returned to Australia in September last year. AFP Deputy Commissioner Hilda Syrek says the woman is alleged to have gone to Syria to join ISIS.
8: She will face charges of entering or remaining in a declared area and being a member of a terrorist organisation. Both offences carry a maximum penalty of 10 years imprisonment.
7: The Treasurer has introduced the first wave of budget measures to Parliament, which includes controversial tax reforms. Negative gearing and capital gains tax changes are in the bill, along with a tax offset for working Australians. The man who killed New South Wales woman Lauren Huxley has been denied parole. 39-year-old Robert Farmer was jailed for 24 years after beating the 18-year-old in 2005 before setting her house on fire. The Iran stalemate is dragging on, with Donald Trump declaring he's not yet satisfied with the terms of the deal being negotiated with Iran. The US president has repeated a willingness to resume airstrikes on Iran if an agreement can't be reached. And Kmart is offering refunds after it admitted incorrectly labelling products as 100% Australian. The retailers conceded a number of bedding products were labelled 100% Aussie cotton, but actually contained materials from Turkey.
5: Your sport now. Ampol Hallett Place. Best takeaway curries in town. Phone orders and takeaway.
7: Dean Solomon says he won't consider coaching the Bombers full-time from next year. He's taken over from Brad Scott in an interim role since he was sacked 2 days ago. And Maroons coach Billy Slater is continuing to back Kalyn Ponga following last night's controversial Origin opener. The star fullback was sent off for a shoulder charge, opening the door for the Blues to steal the win. Slater says it's onwards and upwards.
9: You won't be hearing any whinging about that incident from me. It is what it is. People got to make decisions in our game. And that was the decision made, and I was really proud of the efforts of the boys after that.
5: We've had a change in breakfast. Good Morning EP with Ray Clark. Thanks to Macca's Port Lincoln.
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12: On the west coast, a partly cloudy one today with some north to northwesterly winds, 15 to 25 kilometres per hour. Tending west to northwesterly this afternoon, then tending north to northwesterly, 15 to 20 kilometres per hour this evening. With top temperatures in Ellerston and Woodner, both with 19. On the eastern Eyre Peninsula, a cloudy one with some light winds and top temperatures in Cleve, 18, and Kimber with a top of 17. Finally, on the lower Eyre Peninsula, a cloudy one with a slight chance of a shower, some light winds becoming a northwesterly, 15 to 20 kilometres per hour this afternoon, then becoming light this evening, with top temperatures in Coffin Bay, 20, and Cummins and Port Lincoln, both with a top of 18.
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13: Every time I think I've seen all of the excuses in the book, something else pops up and it boggles my mind that people think that they can use this as a valid excuse. So today we're taking a trip across the ditch to our friends in New Zealand, Dunedin specifically. A 53-year-old man has been pulled over by police under suspicion of drink driving. This guy was swerving a bit, crossed the centre line multiple times, so police thought it is best to pull him over and do a test. You probably won't be surprised to learn that this man was three times over the legal limit, and then also electing to have a blood test taken as well because he supposedly didn't believe what was given there. And they, you know, that is your right. You can say, look, I'm not 100% sure on the validity of that. I'll take a blood test and prove it. Would you like to know the reasoning as to why this 53-year-old man couldn't believe that he was over the limit and that he shouldn't be punished for this? It was because, quote unquote, the alcohol that he consumed was the blood of Christ. Now, he had just come from Mass, and he said it should not count towards my total. Now, I'm not a Catholic, but I know that's not how it works. And keep in mind, and once again, I'm not a Catholic, I don't think that they're applying you with that much blood of Christ to get you to that point as part of any religious ceremony. So, nice try, interesting excuse, definitely not going to work. So, there you go. If you're trying to think of different ways out of it, first and foremost, there aren't many ways out of it at all, and you shouldn't use that excuse because that is ridiculous. Entertaining nonetheless. 0417 063 963 is, of course, the text line, and it is wonderful to have your company as always. Within this hour of the program, I want to talk to the winter crop forecast the Rabobank's released. Just a good idea to keep yourself up to date with how things are shaping up. And in very good news for us, it's far better than what we've seen over previous years, which, truth be told, it hasn't been too hard to clear that, but we'll get to that later. Up first, another really sad industry update for the wine sector. And with every story that comes out, we just continue to see a glaring lack of help. And so when do we reach the point where somebody decides to step in? We will get to all of that and more after we start our two ups at two. David Bowie teaming up with Queen on this occasion for Under Pressure. Thanks for joining us, everyone. A very good afternoon to you.

0: That's David Bowie and Ziggy Stardust. That's part of your two ups at two this Thursday, the 28th of May on Around SA. So great to have your company, wherever you're joining us from, whatever you might be doing. And hopefully you've got that text line ready to go with you as you can join in on all the conversations we're having, or maybe even start your own. 0417 063 963. All right. I know we talk about this a fair bit. Not exactly an upper. And I apologise. You can say that a majority of the segments on the show aren't that, but they're important conversations to have nonetheless. And we should definitely continue to have them too, as every single one of these stories that continues to come out only intensifies the calls for what else can be done to help out. So the wine industry, unfortunately, no one's under any illusions that it is struggling at the moment. And all that the sector has been calling for is more targeted relief and targeted transition help, as the industry itself is very much in a transitory phase. But with every passing week, we have Liberals and the majority of around the Riverland, of course, with wine grape growers, for example, we have them continuing to raise the call. And what we have on the other side of things is the Labor government, state government, who's choosing to say, well, the industry transitioning is a private matter, not for us. And what we're going to do is help with exports and continue to grow those markets overseas, which, in fairness, it is working, but who is it helping out and who is specifically getting the benefits from that? So I think both arguments in this instance are right, but it doesn't mean that we're doing it properly. Anyway, the reason I bring this up today is Endeavour Group, who are quite a significant operation within the wine industry, they have decided to close down a handful of cellar doors and also a bottling facility as well. One of those is Chapel Hill in McLaren Vale, which I've had the pleasure of going to a few times, and I'm sure a handful of our listeners would have gone there as well. And this is a really high-end offering. It is something that is immensely popular within the region. And so when you're making decisions as an overall group and looking at your assets and deciding that something as big as Chapel Hill needs to be wound up in terms of its cellar door, I think that is just another beacon saying this is how the industry is currently situated at the moment. And when you talk about how popular cellar doors are, you're associating that with making money. But even in this particular instance, they're saying what we need to do is wind down operations here so that we can hold on to what we have. Now, devil's advocate, you can say there's plenty of cellar doors and there's certainly no shortage in McLaren Vale. But that's not the point. I mean, agritourism, you have to remember how much it contributes to SA in terms of the money that it brings into regional areas. So if you, and the fact that we've spent so long continuing to plug what we have here in our backyard, all of the wineries and the great eateries that you can go to, and you know, the road trips that you can take out into regional SA to go to those places is a big part of the advertising campaigns that we put together for international as well as anyone interstate as well. And then you get to this situation where you're saying, oh, well, Chapel Hill's a great offering, but we're going to wind this down. I mean, they seem at odds with each other as to just what direction we're choosing to take here. So the good news out of this is that within the particular group, Endeavour Group, and Dan Murphy's working within this as well, they're committed to getting the wine grapes and holding on to that. It's just when you start to see these stories, just little by little, continuing to raise the pressure, and we're waiting on something, if anything at all. And you know what? It may not arrive, and that's a problem in itself. So 0417 063 963 is the text line. Thanks for those who have joined us already. And if you haven't joined us just yet, time's now to get your messages in, because I'd love to hear from you. All right, speaking of agriculture, winter crop forecasts from Rabobank. Important to know what's happening in your region, so we'll get to that next.
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Oh, yes, it's 5CC where we play better music and we play more of it. Chris Guscott here as Around SA further moves through this Thursday. Double ups of your favourite artists continue to move through this hour as well, but I'll just quickly poke my head in and tell you about the Career Roadshow. Now, we've talked about this a few times already, and I love that these events continue to bounce around the regions as well, because it is open for everybody at all stages of life, whether you are an employer or an employee. These types of events are very important. Next Tuesday, it's going to be at the Port Lincoln Racing Club. And 5CC is going to be there from 10 o'clock to broadcast and to talk to a handful of people. Exhibitors there, local employers, universities, apprenticeship providers, recruitment services, etc. Open to all ages and abilities from 1:30 to 4:30. So make sure that you're heading down, having a good look around, discover new pathways there. Tuesday at the Port Lincoln Racing Club. And keep in mind, entry is free as well. So you can get all of the details for this at our station website. And if you're unable to make it, you'll be able to hear all about it on Tuesday from 10. As promised, the two ups at two continues. This is Around SA, 5CC.

0: It's around SA this Thursday, the 28th of May. And in my personal opinion, there's no better time for you to chuck the kettle on, I reckon. Nice big cup of coffee or tea. Maybe a small little biscuit off to the side to reward yourself for getting through most of a day. We still have one more hour left of Around SA. And if you want to be a part of our text line, it's not too late for you to join in. You do need to make it quick, though. So jump onto this text line and have your say. 0417 063 963 is our number. Plenty of local topics discussed in the first couple of hours. Our last topic of the show, and coming up soon, talking more broadly about the Australian government, the Commonwealth in this instance, huge lawsuit against a company overseas for the forever chemicals, the PFAS contamination potentially that comes through the firefighting foam. This, I am sure, will only act as the first step as we continue to look into this impact. So we will get to all of that and more after the break.
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16: Hello, I'm Michaela Carr. Sweeping changes to capital gains tax and negative gearing are set to pass Parliament, with the Greens set to cooperate with Labor's push to make them law within weeks. The Greens appear to be on side with the government after indicating they won't support a coalition push for a months-long inquiry. Six passengers who are on board the cruise ship at the centre of the hantavirus outbreak will be forced to remain in quarantine near Perth for at least another 3 weeks. Two more infections have been connected to the ship, and the Health Minister Mark Butler says they need to remain isolated.
17: Their advice is that it would be appropriate for that quarantine arrangement to remain in place for the rest of the 42-day incubation period.
16: A returned ISIS bride will front court in Melbourne this afternoon, charged with terror offences. The woman has been living in Victoria since returning to Australia from Syria in September. The US Justice Department has launched a criminal investigation into E. Jean Carroll, the woman who accused Donald Trump of raping her in the mid-90s. The probe is focusing on whether she committed perjury during her testimony in two civil lawsuits. And the personal assistant who gave Friends star Matthew Perry a fatal dose of ketamine will spend just over 3 years in jail. In a deal with prosecutors, he admitted to administering the drug in exchange for providing key evidence against others charged over the actor's death.
15: Your sport now. 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
16: To sport, and Essendon's interim coach Dean Solomon says he doesn't want the job full time. Solomon has been appointed to fill in for sacked coach Brad Scott. And Kalyn Ponga says there's nothing he can do now about his controversial send-off in last night's opening Origin. It was a turning point in the game, with the Blues coming from 20-0 down to win by 2 points. Ponga wasn't dwelling on it as he headed to Newcastle today.
18: Oh, it is what it is, isn't it? I mean, I'm not proud that my teammates had to work extra hard because of something I did, but can't change it.
15: And a change in breakfast. Good Morning EP with Ray Clark. 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
19: Tuano Bay next low tide at 8.54 tonight. 0.66 of a metre. Next high tomorrow morning at 157.96 of a metre. Tummy Bay now next low tide at 7.46 tonight. 0.78 of a metre. Next high tomorrow morning at 12.36. 1.07 metres. Franklin Harbour now, next low tide at 10.56 tonight, 0.67 of a metre. Next high tomorrow morning at 4.02 to 1 metre. Streaky Bay now, next low tide at 5.52 this evening, 0.76 of a metre. Next high tonight at 10.30, 1.27 metres. Coffin Bay now, next low tide at 24 past 8 tonight, 0.59 of a metre. Next high tomorrow morning at 103, 0.75 of a metre. Finally, in Port Lincoln, next low tide at 21 past 7 tonight, 0.66 of a metre. Next high tomorrow morning at 12.41 at 0.93 of a metre.
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19: On the west coast, a partly cloudy one today with some north to northwesterly winds, 15 to 25 kilometres per hour. Tending west to northwesterly this afternoon, then tending north to northwesterly, 15 to 20 kilometres per hour this evening. With top temperatures in Ellerston and Woodner, both with 19. On the eastern Eyre Peninsula, cloudy one with some light winds and top temperatures in Cleve 18 and Kimber with a top of 17. Finally, on the lower Eyre Peninsula, cloudy one with a slight chance for showers, some light winds becoming northwesterly, 15 to 20 kilometres per hour this afternoon, then becoming light this evening with top temperatures in Coffin Bay 20 and Cummins and Port Lincoln, both with a top of 18.
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0: I just want to say before we start, don't shoot the messenger. This is Monash University doing the research. I'm just passing it on out of interest. They say that baby brain doesn't exist. And if you don't know what I'm talking about with baby brains, essentially, the first couple of years of a child's life, the parents report reduced cognitive function and memory. You've got that haze. Everything's a little vague. And people have for generations been using baby brain as an excuse, saying, well, everything's just so crazy. My cognitive function's all over the place, right? Don't blame me. It's baby brain. Monash University's decided to throw all of this upside down and say it doesn't exist. There's no evidence of it. And what they did was went through 150 birth-giving mothers, 150 non-birth-giving fathers. They looked through their cognitive differences before and after, and they found there is next to no difference at all. So, as long as people don't know about that research, you can use baby brain as an excuse. But the scientists and the boffins there are saying, no, we're not going to let you rely on that, which I think is a bit rough. I think you should be able to lean on those types of excuses. There's definitely a slowdown in mental function if you're not getting enough sleep and you're under a lot of stress. So look, I'm happy to ignore that if you are. Just saying. 0417 063 963 is the text line. Always lovely to have you. Got a couple of texts to get to, and we're going to do that next. Also within this last hour, not so much a conversation point for right now, but down the line, I anticipate that what we've seen today is the first step towards significant movements around the PFAS contaminations and the forever chemicals around firefighting foam. The government has taken a huge first step today. We will get to all of that and more after we start with a bit of Susie Q. This is Devil Gate Drive. Thanks for joining us, everyone. And a very good afternoon to you.

Glenmark, Riverton, Redhill, Rudal. Around SA on 5CC.

0: is around SA this Thursday, the 28th of May, and it is now time for us to dive headfirst into the text line and all that you've had to say. I appreciate you taking some time out of your day to talk to me. So let's keep the conversation going, shall we, on 0417 063 963. All right. A couple of texts across a variety of different topics. Eclectic, as per usual. I like it. So let's start with last hour. Was talking about, unfortunately, another update which further goes to show how much stress the wine industry is under, and it's not as if we're under any illusions that it isn't under stress. It's just we keep getting these reminders, and the pressure continues to grow as to what the state government will do to potentially help out the industry. Now, it's made its decision up until this point to work more on exports and supporting those who are, well, at this stage at least, going strong. However, with the story that came out yesterday in regards to a very successful winery in McLaren Vale called Chapel Hill closing their cellar door, a good showing that the current situation in which we're in is quite a worrying one. So we continue to talk about this and we continue to see these signs. So is the pressure going to amount to any particular change to help out? It leads to a text from 628 who says, "Hi, Chris. Hi, number ending in 628. Remember to put your name at the end so I can address you more personally than that." They say, "I don't agree with you in regards to trying to keep every cellar door open. I know that we look to try to bring people in and have them be involved in our wineries. However, it's only natural that a few of them are going to fall by the wayside." It's not that I'm arguing that we should keep every single one of these open, but in this particular instance, Chapel Hill is a very successful winery. That goes to show you the industry and its position. But secondly, I think it's more so just about asking for support. And I suppose I've shown my hand in saying I think it would be a good idea to be able to offer some financial assistance to have Riverland wine grape growers and other wineries to be able to help them move into other industries. Because it would appear as if the state government's made their decision to say this is a private problem for you to solve and we're staying out of it. We're going to help those who choose to stay. That's their decision. But it feels as if, and other countries around the world have done this, that a transitory package of sorts would be able to ease the burden on, well, the Riverland specifically, but then also, of course, you talk about the Barossa and you talk about McLaren Vale and all of the wine regions that we have all across South Australia. So it's not that I'm arguing we keep everything status quo, because there does need to be a change. It's whether or not there's going to be help offered in that respect. So appreciate your text. Thank you. Another texture in by the name of Dave. He says, "You keep talking about the same things and nothing's changed. Don't know why you keep continuing to talk about it." Look, fair. I think the question this time around is the increased pressure, will it amount to anything? You probably believe that it won't, and that's fair enough. It may very well be true. So we'll continue to watch, though, and advocate on behalf of those who are looking for a little bit of help in this current situation that we're in. So thank you for your messages on that. Within the first hour, talking about Operation Safe Hills, over 10,000 motorists caught speeding. Now, this was quite a large area and over 6 months, but still, it goes to show you there's not a great deal of change being made with people's behaviours on the roads. And we've talked about this extensively over years and years, about how you end up going about changing people's behaviours completely, or at least getting them to modify it. But just all of the evidence suggests that people are actually taking more risks on the road. And on our text line, Karen says, "The amount of people that pass me on the freeway is ridiculous. It appears as if I'm the only one who's actually doing the speed limit. It appears as if the new norm is 5 to 10Ks over, and if people get caught, they get caught." Yeah, look, I can't argue with that. And I do a fair bit of driving. And look, even I'm occasionally guilty of going a couple of Ks over, but that's, especially when you're on the freeway, highways, wherever you might be, and you've got a lot of people around you who are also doing an increased speed, it's easy to fall into that trap too. So you are right. I think it's the collective and maybe even the majority at this stage choosing to go a little bit over, then it drags everybody else with them. So fair point to raise. 0417 063963 is our number. You can continue to join us throughout the program 24/7. Put your 2 cents into the fold. 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

listening to 5CC this Thursday afternoon. And not just for today, but all the time. We play better music and more of it. Nearly time for me to wrap up and say farewell with Jonesy and Amanda coming up soon. 4pm news, sport and weather is my cue to leave, and that is not that far away. Before I do leave you, though, the Celebration Hub, we are almost at the end of May. And if you have been listening to me for the better part of 4 weeks tell you to get your details in at the Celebration Hub and you haven't done it, then may I suggest you take my advice just this once? Get your details in. 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

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So get on to that, my dear friends. You are fast running out of May. We are nearly at June, which every time I say it out loud, it isn't any less strange. 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I've got a few more tracks for you. 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
15: Hello, I'm Michaela Carr. The federal government's changes to capital gains tax and negative gearing have been given a big boost, with the Greens set to support the bill. In Parliament, the news gave the Treasurer, Jim Chalmers, a spring in his step against the opposition.
16: Now, anybody who votes against this legislation is voting for higher taxes on workers and for a broken status quo in the housing market.
15: The cruise tourists being held in quarantine on the outskirts of Perth due to fears about that Hanta virus will remain there for another 3 weeks. The federal government says the group of six will stay away from the public until June 23, despite testing negative to the disease. The federal government is suing one of the world's largest chemical manufacturers for $2 billion. It alleges that 3M covered up the environmental risks associated with its PFAS substances, with a firefighting foam used at 28 defence sites around the country. A former childcare worker is appealing against his life sentence handed down in 2024 for the rape and sexual assault of dozens of children. Ashley Griffith's lawyer has told the Court of Appeal in Brisbane the non-parole period of 27 years is manifestly excessive. And the taxpayer has foot the bill for more than 100 Services Australia executives to enjoy airline lounge memberships. A Senate hearing has been told the bill for the traveller's perk was more than $58,000.
8: Your sport now. Ampol Hallett Place. Best takeaway curries in town. Phone orders and takeaway.
15: To sport, and Essendon's interim coach Dean Solomon says he doesn't want the job full time. Solomon has been appointed to fill in for sacked coach Brad Scott. And Kalyn Ponga says there's nothing he can do now about his controversial send-off in last night's opening Origin. It was a turning point in the game, with the Blues coming from 20-0 down to win by 2 points. Ponga wasn't dwelling on it as he headed to Newcastle today.
9: Oh, it is what it is, isn't it? I mean, I'm not proud that my teammates had to work extra hard because of something I did, but can't change it.
8: We've had a change in breakfast. Good Morning EP with Ray Clark. Thanks to Macca's Port Lincoln. 5CC Marine Report. 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
17: The West Coast waters, north to northeasterly winds below 10 knots, tending northwesterly 10 to 15 knots this afternoon, with seas below 1 metre. The first swell southwesterly 1 to 1.5 metres. The second swell southeasterly around 1 metre. Central Coast waters, variable winds about 10 knots, becoming north to northwesterly 10 to 15 knots this afternoon, with seas below 1 metre. The first swell southwesterly to 1.5 metres. The second swell southeasterly around 1 metre. Finally, on Spencer Gulf waters, variable winds about 10 knots with seas below half a metre. The swell south to southwesterly below 1 metre.
8: Start strong, go long. 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
17: On the west coast, a partly cloudy one today with some north to northwesterly winds, 15 to 25 kilometres per hour. Tending west to northwesterly this afternoon, then tending north to northwesterly 15 to 20 kilometres per hour this evening. With top temperatures in Ellerston and Woodna, both with 19. On the eastern Eyre Peninsula, a cloudy one with some light winds and top temperatures in Cleve 18 and Kimber with a top of 17. Finally, on the lower Eyre Peninsula, a cloudy one with a slight chance of a shower, some light winds becoming a northwesterly 15 to 20 kilometres per hour this afternoon, then becoming light this evening with top temperatures in Coffin Bay 20 and Cummins and Port Lincoln both with a top of 18.
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22: 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Bad, bad Amanda.
23: All right, I got to see Jonesy.
19: And the virile Jonesy.
24: What a creep.
25: I've heard them describe him as a drunken idiot.
26: Stay in school and learn school.
27: Yeah, okay.
28: Out of the way,
27: Toby. Jonesy and Amanda, those are names that you would never forget.
29: It's showtime.
30: Well, hello there, Amanda. How are you today?
31: I'm well, and how are you going?
30: I am doing very well, thank you. Action-packed show today.
31: We will talk about State of Origin last night.
30: Yeah.
31: The anthem, the prelude, the game itself.
30: All that stuff.
31: All of that.
30: Yeah, but we're not going to go right into it because we appreciate that some people aren't into it.
31: We'll deal with the stupidity with which it deserves.
30: I was watching the first half and I went, oh, I'm just going to go. This is not working
31: Hand
30: for
31: up.
30: Me.
31: I did.
30: Oh, did you?
31: I went to bed. At halftime, and I said to my husband, oh, that it was 20 to 6,
30: yep.
31: not the time. And I said, you know what? We'll probably win 22 to 20. I'm going to bed. And woke up this morning, that's exactly what had happened.
30: I said to anyone who cared to listen in the lounge room, no one. I was there by myself. If they get a try, they might be able to claw this back in the first half. And
31: but I thought, this is all horrendous.
30: I was almost I was scrolling on my phone, and then all of a sudden, the magic happened.
31: Oh, don't ruin it for me. Spoiler alerts.
30: We've got much to give away today. We've got another mattress, thanks to Domain. That's coming up. A $2,000 plus mattress for you. Who's in bed with Jonesy and Amanda?
31: We, of course, have $2,000 with Instagram.
30: And
31: guess who's coming on?
30: I'll play some of his back catalogue. You know this from Ice House. And this. Hey, little girl. And what about this? Ivor Davies will be joining us in the studio.
31: Exciting times ahead.
30: We're doing a bit of a collab. You know what we should put to him? The time he played a radio DJ in the film clip for Crazy.
31: You're obsessed with this.
32: Coming up to 7 o'clock here and the sun's rising. I'm about to go home. You've been listening to the late night shift. And if I'm dreaming, don't wake me tonight. Good morning, you're on the air.
33: Do you mind if I wake you tonight?
32: Is that a request?
33: Well, can you play Crazy for me?
30: Man.
31: He's still better than you were on community radio. and into the first few years of your professional career.
30: And I never got sexy women ringing me up.
31: Hello? Shut up. People phone you up to blow a whistle.
30: How did it become this? Let's get into the Fast Five. It's Jonesy and Amanda driving you home.
0: 5CC.

0: on the flat, in the round in it.
1: Round in it.
2: What song is that?
3: Michael Jackson's song.
4: Yeah.
2: Which one? We need to know the song.
3: Billie Jean.
4: There it
2: is. That's it. Phew. I'd hate to have to hear that again.
4: Oh, come on. I'll let you hear how he did.
0: And then Mother always told me, oh, be careful who you love, mate, right? Be careful what you lay do. Become the beans, become the truth, mate. Beans. Billie Bean, right? It's not my play, love it.
2: Okay, thank you. Thank you, Brian.
4: And we're going to have to take your internet privileges off you.
2: Question three for you, Karen. Which of these is not a Disney character? A, Donald Duck. B, Daisy Duck. Or C, Daffy Duck. Which isn't a Disney character?
3: Daffy Duck.
2: Yes.
4: Yep.
2: I don't think I could have answered that.
4: You could have answered that.
2: No, I don't think I could.
4: And Daffy Duck completely naked as opposed to all the other ducks. Donald and Daisy, they were wearing tops, no pants. Daffy, all he had was a neck.
2: No, he had like a priest thing around his neck.
4: No, that's his, yeah, okay. A naked priest, who would have thought? Question four. In the 2006 FIFA World Cup final, which French player was red carded after headbutting an Italian opponent, Karen?
2: Think back to 2006. Yeah. It was a big scandal.
4: Think back to Jemwei Rai being a big soccer fan.
2: Spit out an answer, I'm afraid, yeah. Karen.
3: Oh, I was going to say Ricardo, but he's a car driver.
4: Don't muck around with Ryan and his soccer.
2: Oh, there's always one of those.
4: It's Jonesy and Amanda driving you home.
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0: It's Jonesy and Amanda driving you home.
1: Well, Icehouse has been a staple of Australian rock for the last 50 years. And now a chance for you to see this legendary band up close and personal performing Sydney Harbour. To tell us more about the show, Ivor Davies, hello.
0: Here he is.
2: Hello, hello, hello.
0: Look at you. The last time you performed with us was our 10th anniversary.
2: Right.
0: We've been doing it for 21 years, so yeah. It's 11.
2: Wow. Was it that long ago?
0: 11 years ago.
2: Okay. It was a really hot day.
1: It was stinking hot.
0: Yeah.
2: Yeah. I remember it well.
0: Yeah. And it was great to have you there. And look, we're all still here. We're still doing it.
1: Still got most of our own teeth. Well, I can't vouch for Jonesy, but the rest of us are Ivor, performing at the Opera House.
2: Yep.
1: Doesn't matter how long a band has been together or their history, that's a big deal. It's a beautiful thing to be doing.
2: That's a really big deal. And the thing is, what you probably don't know is I've got a massive history with the Opera House because actually the Opera House, of course, being up the road from where we're going to play, which is at Fleet Steps, and being up the road from across the park from the Conservatorium of Music, and every Thursday afternoon after school, walk up that hill to the conservatorium to have my oboe lessons because I had a scholarship. And when I left school, I went full-time to the conservatorium. So they were building the Opera House as I arrived on that train every Thursday afternoon. I saw the concrete go in. I saw the steel go in. I saw the big sheets of glass for the windows. I saw the carpets arrive. Amazing. And then next year after I left school, I'm at the conservatorium and they say, "You are in the senior orchestra at the conservatorium. We're going to play the very first operas ever performed in the Opera House before it opens." I was in the orchestra in the pit of the Opera House at 18 for the first two operas that were ever performed in the Opera House.
0: Wow.
2: They were both Australian one-act operas, one of them featuring Harold Blair, who was incredibly famous internationally recognised Indigenous tenor. Was in that, and nobody talks about that. They only talk about the one that the Queen came to.
0: Yeah, right, So you were the warm-up, you were the warm-up act, the soft opening.
2: We were the guinea pigs. Nothing in there was finished either. There was no back wall on the orchestra pit, so there was a three-story drop behind the trombone players, you know. health and safety wouldn't go there today.
0: And I didn't realise, I know that you're a virtuoso, you play a lot of instruments, but I don't think I've ever seen you play the oboe. You're always brandishing a guitar.
2: We haul it out on occasion. I'm nothing like what I was. I actually have letters after my name for playing the oboe. I actually have a tertiary qualification of the highest order of oboe playing. But not anymore.
0: When you look at the oboe, it's not like a sexy looking instrument to play. You know, when you see someone, like sax would probably...
2: Speak for yourself.
0: Well, I'm just thinking, I can't think of any, you know... You're not seeing Slash playing an oboe.
2: I don't think he'd be caught dead with an oboe. It's not his style, is it?
1: No, it's not.
0: I love YouTube because it keeps your legacy alive film clip-wise.
1: Brendan Jones is obsessed with this.
0: There's a film clip of you doing crazy. So you're playing a radio DJ just down from the building that we're in right now. So see that building down there, the white one? That's where you were doing it from. So this is you as a DJ.
2: Yep.
3: Coming up to 7 o'clock here and the sun's rising. I'm about to go home. You've been listening to the late night shift. And if I'm dreaming, don't wake me tonight. Good morning, you're on the air.
4: Do you mind if I wake you tonight?
3: Is that a request?
4: Well, can you play Crazy for me?
0: And then boom, into the song.
2: I had nothing to do with it. Like, I had a weird attitude towards music videos because I was like, the music is my department. I'll look after that. You're a would-be director and you've got all these ideas. Mm. That's your department. And in fact, I kind of had no input whatsoever. Like, they dress me in things I would never be...
1: Funny you should mention that, Ivor, because I was a production assistant on a number of those. I didn't do that one, but I did some for Steve Cummings. I did some for... Mondo Rock.
0: Cold Chisel.
1: I was involved in picking up the quirky costumes and things like that. The musicians, as you say, had no idea what was required of them until they turned up on the day.
0: If you're looking for someone to blame.
2: Well, yeah, and it was so I ended up doing the weirdest things that I kind of had nothing to do with, except that I was in them.
0: Yeah.
2: You know? And that was one of them. You know, there was a bedroom scene in that which horrified my children. And the other interesting story about that clip too is that there was meant to be a sort of female interest in the clip, and it was a young actress who'd been booked, and she had only done one movie at that time, She didn't actually make it that day, but her name was Nicole Kidman.
1: Oh.
0: Wow.
1: The sliding doors of life.
0: What's she doing now?
1: Yeah, I bet she's kicking herself.
0: Ivor, it's always great to talk to you. Stay listening to us for your chance to win VIP tickets to see this show. Ivor Davies, thank you for joining us.
2: That's a pleasure.
0: It's Jonesy and Amanda driving you home.
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10: Hello, I'm Michaela Carr. Police in South Australia say they haven't found any evidence that might shed light on what happened to missing four-year-old Gus Lamont. He vanished from his family's outback station 8 months ago. Detective Superintendent Darren Felke says they have narrowed down what might have happened to him.
12: At this point in time, there is no evidence to suggest that Gus has been abducted.
10: Major changes to capital gains tax and negative gearing look set to fly through Parliament, with the Greens indicating they will support the bill. The opposition is calling for the tax reforms to be put to an election. But the Treasurer, Jim Chalmers, has told Parliament that would be a mistake for them.
20: Now, I hear them chirping away about going to an early election, Mr. Speaker. I don't think they want an election right now, Mr. Speaker.
10: Australian passengers who recently returned home from a cruise ship contaminated with hantavirus will remain in quarantine for another 3 weeks. The travellers were taken to a special facility near Perth earlier this month for an initial period of 3 weeks. A majority of members in Australia's peak motoring group, the NRMA, want under-16s banned from riding e-bikes following a string of high-profile accidents and rising antisocial behaviour. And a grim forecast from the United Nations about global warming. The average temperature on Earth is likely to continue to be at or near record levels for the next 4 years.
5: Your sport now. Del Giorno's Cafe Restaurant, Port Lincoln's home of fresh local seafood.
10: Dean Solomon has fronted the media for the first time since taking over as interim coach of the Bombers. Just days after Brad Scott's sacking, Solomon says he's not interested in the job full time.
21: I won't even consider that. I won't even consider that while I'm doing this job. I think it's really the wrong thing to do for me to even entertain any thoughts in around that.
10: And Maroons teammates are continuing to rally around Kalyn Ponga following his controversial send-off in last night's Origin opener. The star fullback was marched for a shoulder charge, which ultimately cost Queensland the game.
5: Peachy Plumbing and Gas, household, commercial and industrial. Contact Peter Coleman. 5CC
22: Weather Watch. On the west coast, a partly cloudy one today with some north to northwesterly winds, 15 to 25 kilometres per hour. Tending west to northwesterly this afternoon, then tending north to northwesterly, 15 to 20 kilometres per hour this evening. With top temperatures in Ellerston and Woodner, both with 19. On the eastern Eyre Peninsula, a cloudy one with some light winds and top temperatures in Cleve, 18, and Kimber with a top of 17. Finally, on the lower Eyre Peninsula, a cloudy one with a slight chance of a shower, some light winds becoming a northwesterly, 15 to 20 kilometres per hour this afternoon, then becoming light this evening with top temperatures in Coffin Bay, 20, and Cummins and Port Lincoln, both with a top of 18.
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0: State of Origin last night, even if you're not a fan of the game, there was something for everyone. There was the anthem from Old Mate.
1: Wow, country singer who really countrified
0: it. Well, got a bit of controversy. Although I dare say, anyone singing the anthem is going to get controversy.
1: He did it full Knowlesy.
0: Now, Knowlesy, I've seen him do the anthem. Knowlesy kills. Anyway.
1: It's an adenoid central kind of experience.
0: We can't pull off the anthem, can we? That's sort of a bit disrespectful. Because the game kicks off at 8 o'clock, but the coverage starts at 7. There's a lot of preamble. I like the preamble this year. They had, it was the view from the player's perspective of what it's like to get the call up to play State of Origin, narrated by none other than the great alumni of State of Origin, Phil Gould.
35: The ringing of a telephone.
36: You never know what the call's going to hold.
35: A vibration in the pocket.
36: My phone rang. Got the call. Finally answered the phone.
35: A sound that changes these players' lives forever.
2: Got a call from Mr. Fryer. He's bringing round about.
1: If only it had been that. It was very turgid.
0: I might have put that in. I was a bit worried, though, because there was a couple of times when Gus, he seemed to get stuck.
35: The players, I keep repeating the same words over again. Trust yourself and trust your teammates. Trust yourself and trust your teammates. Trust yourself and trust your teammates.
0: Give him a kick.
35: Then I'd leave him with four words. No fear, no hesitation. No fear, no hesitation.
1: He again.
35: Just do it.
0: And then, at the end of all of that, a game. I couldn't believe it.
1: I couldn't believe it because I went to bed at half time. We'll talk further about that a bit later in the show.
0: Also, who's in bed with Jonesy and Amanda? Your chance to win a Sealy mattress upwards of $2,000. That's coming up. It's Jonesy and Amanda driving you home.
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1: Yes!
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0: Jonesy and Amanda driving you home. State of Origin last night, mate against mate, state against state, et cetera, et cetera. And I enjoyed watching the game and the first half. I was like, okay, we're not going to win this. New South Wales aren't going to win this. And then I said to anyone who cared to listen, myself in the lounge room because no one else was around, I said, if they get a try in the next 5 minutes, they'll win the game. And notably, they did. And I thought, oh, okay, this might be a good thing. But that first half, I was just scrolling through my phone. Then I went and cleaned out the lint filter in the dryer. You know, I sort of was a bit distracted. I was thinking, they're not going to win this.
1: Yeah.
0: But then I came back.
1: Yeah. And then the team came back.
0: And the team came back. And whoa.
1: Big finish.
0: That last 10 minutes was extraordinary.
1: Was it? Was it?
0: You didn't see it?
1: I was watching, having a glass of wine, eating pizza with my husband, had a friend over, we were all watching. Half time I said, we're cooked. New South Wales is cooked, I'm
0: so
1: out.
0: So you've got to be.
1: And I said, I can't be bothered. I'm tired. I know how this is going to go. And I said as a joke, oh, we'll probably end up winning 22-20 as a joke.
0: That was the score.
1: I woke up this morning and I looked at it and I thought, is my phone playing a trick on me?
0: You're a soothsayer.
1: I'm a soothsayer, but I missed the whole thing.
0: Mm.
1: I feel like I've missed something amazing.
0: Yeah.
1: Yeah, all the drama, all that my sons were texting, oh, incredible, incredible. Yeah. I didn't see any of it.
0: And it's one of those things, isn't it? Because if you come to work and you're standing around the water cooler and everyone's going, what about that game? You know, in the last pretty much dying seconds of the game, they get it from the jaws of defeat.
1: And I said,
0: victory.
1: I know.
0: And then you go, and they say, what about when old mate did this? And then you go,
1: Yeah, I know.
0: Yeah.
1: Not good timing. I picked the wrong time to leave Lucille.
0: You bailed out early.
1: I bailed out early.
0: You bailed out
1: and
0: early.
1: And it can happen. It can happen.
0: Yeah. I did that with Bruce Springsteen one time. He was performing in Australia and I thought he'd done about 5 billion encores. And I thought, you know what?
1: I want to get to my car and get home.
0: And because I was thinking he hadn't done Born to Run. And I thought, he's not going to do it. It's not happening.
1: Oh, as if he wouldn't
0: do
1: it.
0: I knew he wasn't going to do it in the encore. And so I walked out, and as I'm walking over to my car, Born to Run comes
1: on. Yeah.
0: I bailed out early.
1: Well, let's do it. Tribal Drum is beating for this. I bailed out early.
2: There's 5 seconds left as the clock stops.
0: Night.
1: I'm off to bed.
0: It's Jonesy and Amanda driving you home.
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6: 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Have your say before 5pm Thursday, June 11th at the Lower Eyre Council website. A public meeting will be held in Cummins Council Chambers at 7pm June 4th with a live stream available. 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
10: Hi, I'm Sally Pearson. State of Origin continues tonight on the Gold Coast with Game 3 of the Women's Series between New South Wales and Queensland. The Blues will be hoping to make it a clean sweep after already clinching the series. A huge upset at the French Tennis Open overnight with this year's Oz Open champ Elena Rybakina eliminated. Tonight, Aussies Kim Birrell and Daria Kazakina are in action in the second round. And Aussie boxer Skye Nicholson is now the full WBC world champion in two divisions after Ellie Scotting vacated her super bantamweight title.
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5: Hello, I'm Michaela Carr. The Prime Minister says he's not pursuing Angus Taylor after the opposition leader swore at him during question time. Anthony Albanese has told the ABC he heard Taylor's remark but has moved on.
6: Well, I just think that people swearing across the chamber isn't appropriate.
7: So Angus Taylor swore at you?
6: It was withdrawn and the matter's closed.
5: Police have ruled out abduction in the search for missing four-year-old Gus Lamont. He vanished from an outback property in South Australia 8 months ago, and a renewed search has failed to find any new evidence. Detective Superintendent Darren Filkey says they had hoped recent rains might have created fresh opportunities.
8: All of these members have walked, searched in excess of 30 kilometres of waterways over the last 3 days.
5: Australians who've lost up to $3,000 in scams could be eligible for an automatic reimbursement. A proposal by the Treasury would force banks, telecommunications providers and other digital platforms to reimburse those who were scammed through their services. MND warrior Neil Danaher will be honoured with a state funeral at the MCG on June the 10th. The former AFL player and coach passed away on Monday after living with MND for 13 years and raising more than $100 million for research. And Australian researchers have debunked the theory of baby brain. Researchers at Monash Uni have carried out a comprehensive memory and cognition study with 150 new mums and 150 new dads. They found that those new parents were no less astute than non-parents.
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5: Dean Solomon has fronted the media for the first time since taking over as interim coach of the Bombers. Just days after Brad Scott's sacking, Solomon says he's not interested in the job full time.
9: I won't even consider that. I won't even consider while I'm doing this job. I think it's really the wrong thing to do for me to even entertain any thoughts in around that.
5: And Maroons teammates are continuing to rally around Kalyn Ponga following his controversial send-off in last night's Origin opener. The star fullback was marched for a shoulder charge, which ultimately cost Queensland the game.
4: Boston Bay Diner. Discover the simple pleasures by the bay. 5CC Weather Watch.
10: On the west coast tomorrow, cloudy, slight chance of showers. Winds north to northeasterly, 20 to 30 kilometres an hour. Overnight temperatures falling to between 8 and 13, with daytime temperatures reaching between 19 and 25. For the eastern air peninsula, partly cloudy, light winds becoming northerly 15 to 25 kilometres an hour in the morning, then becoming light in the late afternoon. Overnight temperatures falling to around 9, with daytime temperatures reaching around 19 degrees. The lower air peninsula, partly cloudy, light winds becoming northerly 15 to 25 kilometres an hour in the morning, then tending northeasterly 15 to 20 kilometres an hour in the evening. Overnight temperatures falling to between 8 and 11, with daytime temperatures reaching around 20.
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14: 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Bad, bad Amanda.
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16: 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I've heard them describe him as a drunken idiot.
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21: It's showtime.
10: Hello there.
13: It's stinking hot in London, in many parts of England at the moment. Do you remember a couple of, might have just been last year, this went viral. This is a guy who saw one of his neighbours up to his armpits in water.
10: Oh, is his wheelie
13: in his
10: bin.
13: In his wheelie bin. Remember this?
10: Are you enjoying the weather there?
22: Yeah, I'm enjoying it. Am I not allowed?
10: Yeah, but you're in the bin.
22: If you want to fight about it, be a man, come out and fight about it.
10: What?
22: You're trying to stop me. Stop me doing whatever I want in my own bin.
10: I'm not trying to have a fight, mate. I'm just saying you're in the bin.
22: Listen, knobhead. If I want to have a swim in my own bin on the hottest day that we've ever had in England, then I'm entitled to do so.
10: Mate, I'm
22: don't
10: just...
22: you stop me.
13: They're all losing their minds.
10: He's having a vape in the bin.
13: How hot is it? We thought we'd ask an Australian. ABC Journo Riley Stewart is joining us next.
10: Instagram is coming up as well. And the pup test. Closing the bedroom door when you're home alone.
13: Mm-hmm.
10: We'll talk about this as well. Don't fight me about it. It's Jonesy and Amanda driving you home.
4: 5CC.

0: there. It's Jonesy Demander driving you home. We're going to get down to the Jonesy Demander Arms for the pub test. Today...
1: Pub test.
2: Does not pass the pub test.
1: Pub test.
2: Does it pass the pub test?
1: Pub test.
2: Yeah, the pub test.
3: Doesn't pass the sniff test.
2: Stop it. It's not helpful.
0: Hitchhiking, does it pass the pub test?
4: No, we're not doing hitchhiking.
0: We're not doing that.
4: And don't hitchhike. Seriously, don't hitchhike.
0: Don't do it.
4: But what about this? A man online has uploaded a video asking this very important question.
5: When you're home alone, do you shut the door to your bedroom or do you just leave it open? Because no one's going to come in, and it's kind of weird if you don't shut it, but then it's kind of weird if you do. Because it's like, what are you trying to hide and who are you hiding it from?
4: Who doesn't? Okay, stop. Who doesn't shut that door? I shut the bedroom door. Mm-hmm. That signifies that's a private space. If I'm home on my own, I couldn't sleep with the bedroom door open.
0: Yep.
4: Oh, that's like just being a freak.
0: Yeah. Even if I was in prison, I would insist on the door being shut.
4: Okay. You're free to go. No.
0: No.
4: No.
0: Shut the door, warden. Shut the door. I don't want to get out. And
4: stay in while you're at it.
0: Until the morning. No. And we've got these flimsy doors in our bedroom. We've got these two, like, French doors. They're only held by magnets. You know those magnetized doors?
4: No.
0: Yeah, you do. I know you're a woman. You don't know this. There's a door. You go to Bunnings, you can get like it's on a cupboard, if you've got a soft close cupboard, and there's a magnet and it holds the door shut.
4: But still.
0: So there's no latch mechanism.
4: Even if it was a curtain, you need something that designated. That this is a private sleeping space. Keep out.
0: Jeremiah Wright lives in a share house. You would have to shut your door.
6: I shut and lock my door.
4: Are you joking?
6: No,
4: your bedroom door.
6: Yeah, lock it, yeah.
4: What do you think's going to happen?
6: I don't know. It just makes me feel snug.
0: So you
4: lock
0: it.
4: What if there's a fire?
6: Well, now you're giving me anxiety.
4: Don't lock it.
0: Kids these days, they get anxiety about everything.
4: Don't lock it.
0: Hang on. What sort of lock is it? Is it a privacy lock or is it like a full-on...
6: Well, it's not like a big bolt. It's just like one of those...
4: Get smart. Click, click, click.
0: You've got to be careful with that. If you've just got a privacy lock, you can just get that with a butter knife. You can open that quite easily.
4: Can you, Brendan?
0: Yeah.
4: Ryan's locked it. You sound like a freak. Closing the bedroom.
0: Sorry, warden, don't let me out.
4: no curtain. Full door. Closing the bedroom door when you're home alone. Does that pass the pub test?
0: It's Jonesy and Amanda driving you home.
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0: Hello there, it's Jonesy DeMatta driving you home. It's Thursday, Friday Junior. It's time to get down to the Jonesy DeMatta Arms for the pub test.
1: The pub test.
2: Pub test.
1: Does not pass the pub test.
2: Pub test.
3: Pub test.
1: Does it pass the pub test?
2: Pub test.
3: Yeah, the pub test.
1: Doesn't pass the sniff test. Stop it. It's not helpful.
4: We saw a video online of a man asking this incredibly important question.
5: When you're home alone, do you shut the door to your bedroom or do you just leave it open? Because no one's going to come in, and it's kind of weird if you don't shut it, but then it's kind of weird if you do, because it's like, what are you trying to hide and who are you hiding it from?
4: I would feel hugely insecure if the door was open. I just feel too vulnerable.
0: A few comments here. For me, shutting the door is just a natural habit from being a teen and having nosy siblings.
4: What about this one? Never. But the wardrobe door can't be open even for a fraction because monsters.
0: Yeah, the cracky monster. What about this one from Tesha? Mine's always open. Jemai Rai, you live in a share house, you said before.
6: I close and lock my door.
0: Yep. Yeah. We've established everyone was a bit panicky about his well-being.
4: Because what if there's a fire?
0: Yep. But it's a privacy lock.
6: Yeah, it's a privacy lock.
0: So any decent bread and butter knife or a long fingernail, for that matter, can open your door.
6: Great. Now I feel fantastic about it.
4: All you need is someone with a great set of cutlery to come by your house.
0: That's all you have.
4: Well, let's put it to you guys. Closing the bedroom door when you're home alone, does this pass the pub test?
7: Cannot close the bedroom door. What happens if someone breaks in, you open your bedroom door, you don't know who's going to be standing there.
8: The door has to stay open. I have a cat who turns into the parkour king at 2 a.m. If that door was shut, he would beat it down.
9: Leave it open all the time. If you hear something, you know you can get out, or when you close it, that's it. You're stuck in that room and so good.
10: Definitely not closed. I like it open, even whether people are home or not. I just have to have it open, otherwise I just feel claustrophobic.
11: I have a cat who will scratch all night long if it's closed. Whether she wants to go in or out, it still needs to be open.
12: I don't have a bedroom door because I took it off because it was in an awful place. So I'm not a freak, I just don't have a door.
13: No, my question is, why would you close the bedroom door? Unless you've got a dog or a cat. And if you're like me, I've got to pee 3 times a night. The door's shut, mate, I'm busting in. I've got to open the door before I get to the toilet.
4: That's true. That. You'd have to factor in a bit of door opening
0: factor that.
4: Time.
0: I'll say this, I would be in prison and I would say, keep the door shut, okay, warden? You leave it open for me in the morning.
4: Makes me feel vulnerable. No, I don't want to be released, but I want you to lock the door.
0: Do you think, like, a prisoner, if they're in jail and it's pouring down rain, it's dreadful weather, do they ever say, geez, I'm glad I'm not out in
4: so
0: that.
4: So cozy in here.
0: I'm not out in that.
14: Righto, you two. That's
4: well,
14: enough
4: of our ridiculous musings.
0: Yes.
4: Will we be back tomorrow?
0: Hey, big show tomorrow. You know who's going to be joining
4: us? Pete Murray. Don't point at me. I know it's Pete Murray.
0: Friday Feels Sessions, the FFS. He's going to bring his guitar and he's going to play a song.
4: Please join us.
0: If you'd like to catch up with Instagram and also your chance to win a $2,000 mattress, jonesydemanda.com.au.
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27: Well, the west coast tomorrow, cloudy, slight chance of showers. Winds north to northeasterly, 20 to 30 kilometres an hour. Overnight temperatures falling to between 8 and 13, with daytime temperatures reaching between 19 and 25. For the eastern Eyre Peninsula, partly cloudy, light winds becoming northerly 15 to 25 kilometres an hour in the morning, then becoming light in the late afternoon. Overnight temperatures falling to around 9, with daytime temperatures reaching around 19 degrees. The lower Eyre Peninsula, partly cloudy, light winds becoming northerly 15 to 25 kilometres an hour in the morning, then tending northeasterly 15 to 20 kilometres an hour in the evening. Overnight temperatures falling to between 8 and 11, with daytime temperatures reaching around 20.

0: Christian O'Connell's show. Yesterday on the show, we were talking about have your kids injured you? And Tracy called in, and one of her kids injured her foot, top of her foot, with a chair. So badly so that it was basically an arterial bleed happening. Yeah. And she called 000, and then she went and got changed to dress what fit she would feel because she was just in her PJs. And I was stunned that someone would do this.
1: She said, I can't go in like this.
0: Yes. So the title that she gave us today's phone in right now, which is, I can't go in like this. I need to hear from people who called 000, or maybe someone else next to you called 000, and then you got changed into what you felt was an appropriate outfit to be carted away on the stretcher or in the chair.
1: Yeah.
0: You know, and, or someone drove you into hospital if you were going into labour. So I want to hear stories about people getting changed to go into hospital, whether it's 000 or someone rushing you in. Has this happened to you, Patsy? Or
2: happened to my brother, Carl, when my sister-in-law went into labour with their daughter. He said her waters had broken and everything. It was their first baby. You know, you're very panicky when it's your first baby. It's like you just want to get to
0: hospital.
2: And
0: you've had that bag ready for about 2 weeks.
2: Oh, by the so door, much the prep, yeah. Isn't there, with the yes. first? Yeah. Such a build-up. Anyway, he goes, hang on, I'll just go to the loo. Anyway, he was there for like 10 minutes, 15 what? Minutes. And her contractions were getting really
0: well, his
2: close.
0: Were as well. I mean, he was dropping off triplets.
3: Tough for blokes too.
2: Anyway, she's gone up to the bedroom. He's sitting there doing a number two, and she's like, can you please hurry up? These contractions.
0: I'm sorry, but that is a typical man, isn't it? Just like, yeah. What? Read the room. Oh. You've got one job. Get them there. Yeah. And be quiet.
1: You couldn't go in like that.
2: Like three minutes between these contractions. Can you please hurry up? And she's got the keys in her hand. And she said, I'm going to go out to the car. Just come out when you finish. Anyway, another 15 minutes goes past. She's, what on earth is going on? She's gone up there. He's having a shower.
0: Oh, my God.
2: Washing his hair, having a shave.
0: Unless he's a midwife and can time the contractions and knows we're a long way off yet.
3: Oh, no.
0: Braxton Hicks aren't here. Is it? I've got time. Actually, you know what? Deal. I've got a bit of a stubble here. Well, I'd have a shave, actually.
2: She's like,
0: I'm doing my nails as well. They need a little clip as well.
1: It's good to make first impressions.
0: Yeah. My shirt needs an iron, actually. Like that in, getting that warmed up.
2: Happy to say they got to the hospital on time, and about 20 minutes later, Tegan was born, so all was good.
0: And he was in the canteen just having a quick sit-down, three-course lunch.
3: I've never been allowed to forget this. Bonnie went into labour. This was in the hospital, though. And, like, I thought it would be a good chance to duck off for a sleep.
2: What?
3: Because like Bonnie was like, I was like, well, you're having the contractions, right? No. Because I thought I'll just have a little nap, like 5 minutes, because the contractions are going to last a long time.
0: No, they can do. I've been to this with the two girls. Yeah. It's not coming out quickly sometimes.
3: Exactly. Yeah. So I'm just going to like, can I just go in the corner and have a little nap?
0: You're not hurting anyone. And you're right. They never forget those stories, right? Sarah never forgets when she went in to go and have Ruby, our first daughter.
3: Yeah.
0: And I'd made all this food for her, obviously to keep the energy up, because it can go on for hours. And it had been going on for a couple of hours and nothing was happening in that. And I thought, and I said, hey, do you want those sandwiches? Yeah. She was like, not now, Chris. Not now, so although, well, I might as well eat them. So I ate them all, right? Two rounds of sandwiches, right? I was like, God, they're goddamn good sandwiches, though. Shame.
3: Yeah.
0: Glad that we didn't get wasted. Anyway, of course, half an hour later, she goes, you know, I'm bloody starving.
3: Oh, no.
0: And she goes, can I have those sandwiches? I went, I've eaten them. She said, what even for you? They want it even for you. At no point is all the books you read go, and make sure, dear man, you are adequately resourced for snacks. You've got a long day ahead of you, buddy.
3: Wow. Because you find yourself with that much to do.
0: It's so much to do.
3: You know, yeah. But you're sort of like, oh, you're striking the arm, being there for them and all that stuff.
0: All right, so I'm not going in like that. You needed to go into hospital, but you changed your outfit. My ideal call here is someone who actually did call 000. And in the minutes while they're waiting for the ambulance, actually goes to get changed. I'll be down in a minute, guys. Get the stretcher ready. Give us a call, 1355 22.
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0: One Nation as liberals. It's fascinating how our interests are going to be represented, to see what regional SA and all of the politicians representing these electorates, how they're going to potentially be in tandem with each other or against each other. One Nation and liberals are essentially taking the same voters. How they work in tandem with each other will be really fascinating. Independents in general are always fascinating because they're independents. They don't have to toe anybody's line. And the Liberal Party as well, which is still very much going to be figuring out over the next 4 years what it is, because if it doesn't, it'll die.
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0: Christian O'Connell Show. So, you know, Monday I came in and I was raging about NBN. We'd moved our daughter Ruby into a new place and we'd had a nightmare with NBN. It just hadn't worked. So she had to, yesterday at 7:30 in the morning, and if you're a student, 7:30 a.m. is like being woken up at 1 a.m. Where their body clock is. So she had to get up and this engineer arrived and she was like, you know, my dad trying to do this. And he took one look at where the NBN was plugged into the wall and he goes, it's not supposed to be plugged in there, that's for the TV. And he goes, it's meant to be over there. And he pointed the other side of the room, he picked up a lead, put it over the other side of the room, and he goes, there you go, it's working now. 30 seconds.
1: And you were very upset at the NBN.
0: Raging. And let's apologise to the NBN Corporation and for the marvellous service that is now working at full speed. She said that this guy was like in his late 20s, and he looked at her and knew she was a student and saw all the books out and stuff, like the essays being done. And she felt really embarrassed, and then she just went, yeah, my dad was setting that up. He went... Your dad, yeah, right. And walked off.
1: He's got your back.
0: Whoever you were, thank you for stopping a dad being so carelessly thrown under the bus. But there's nothing worse, though, when you call somebody out and essentially you're wasting their time. It's humiliating.
1: Yes, well, it's happened to me. I called out. I've had my dishwasher having its bloody F78 issue. And so it keeps happening.
0: Sounds like a new workout program. I just got into the F78.
1: And so I call this guy out at great expense. And then he comes and goes, okay.
0: You mean he shouldn't earn a living from repairing washing machines? He should do it for free for radio hosts. Well, God, the horror of it.
1: If someone is willing to do that, I would actually give us a buzz. I called him up and he has a look at the machine. He goes, look, there doesn't seem to be anything wrong with it. I go, no, it has the F78 issue. Just put it through a cycle. It'll do it. Puts it through the cycle. Yes, it's working perfectly fine. He's like, worked. There's nothing wrong with it. No, do it again. I made him try this cycle 5 times. It wouldn't do the error. The one time I actually need it to do the error, it wasn't doing it. And then he buggers off. That's $250 for him to look at a perfectly good dishwasher. And then it's not working again.
2: It knew.
0: Well, listen, if he's listening now, you can pick up another easy $250. He's obviously got some Midas touch. Well, just his physical presence mends it. Do you reckon he's got some special sort of zapper or remote control in his pockets? What a great scam. Having to do no work or bending over or twisting or anything. Yeah. All right, you wasted other people's time. Diane's on the line. Diane, so you wasted someone's time?
3: Oh, I did indeed, and I felt like such a goose afterwards, I can tell you. I went out to the car to try and start it one morning, was in the garage, turned the key, lights were on, nothing happened, not even a tick, nothing. So I thought, man. So I rang the RACV. You know, they give you this little tracking app thing. So watched him make his way to me. It took him about 20 minutes, I reckon. Comes in, hops in the car, moves it from drive to park, starts it and says, there you go.
0: No. Come on, Diane. No.
3: Yep. I felt like an idiot.
0: I think I might have fixed this tricky situation. I'm trained for this.
3: Yep. I didn't even think to look. I think he just gave me this really disparaging look when he's like shifting it from park to back into park, and I just thought, smacked my head.
0: Diane, great story. Very funny. Thank you for sharing, mate.
3: Thank you.
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Peter Gabriel, So Is Our Album tonight that we're looking at. But let's kick it off with actually his former bandmate from Genesis. He passed the torch to him and Phil Collins became the lead singer. This is Something Happened on the Way to Heaven, Phil Collins. You're on the 80s at 8.

0: You're on the 80s at 8. Shane Bryan with you. That was Big Time by Peter Gabriel from the album So, our featured album tonight. And, of course, the album didn't just give him the big hits. It changed the sound and feel of mainstream pop in the mid-80s. It was one of the first albums to really blend world music influences with big commercial pop, bringing African rhythms and global sounds right into the charts in a way that people really hadn't heard before. It also helped redefine what a music video could be. Gabriel leaned very heavily into visual storytelling, something that he has done ever since with his videos. It was the whole art meets pop approach that became a bit of a standard in the MTV era. Culturally, So proved something very big. Proved that you could be experimental, thoughtful, even a little bit left of centre, and still have massive mainstream success. It opened the door in the 80s for artists to take risks without losing that wide audience. And its influence still gets recognised today. Peter Gabriel was inducted into the Rock and Roll Hall of Fame in 2014, and he was introduced by Coldplay's Chris Martin. Now, I know that there's been a lot of stories about how he came up with the name So, given the fact that every album that he'd done previously as a solo album was just his name, Peter Gabriel. That was it. Well, Chris Martin actually came up with a very valid reason as to how the name got changed.
1: After leaving Genesis, Peter recorded a number of albums, starting with Peter Gabriel, the self-titled album. He followed that, thank you. He followed that with Peter Gabriel, the self-titled album, and then followed that with the unforgettable Peter Gabriel, the eponymous album, and its follow-up, Peter Gabriel. His label said, Peter, is there any way you would give us another title? They've all got the same one. Like a petulant teenager, he said, so? And they said, that's perfect.
0: I think I love that version the best. And that wraps up our look at the Peter Gabriel album. So coming up very shortly, we're going to be chatting with Kim Wilde as we wrap up her interview and take a look at her dates as she heads to Australia a bit later on the year. But up next, a classic track from an Aussie band, Moving Pictures. What about me? That's coming up next on the 80s at 8. Stick around.
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0: Well, that's it for the 80s at 8 tonight and also this week. Tomorrow night, it is the Totally 80s Friday night. Four big hours of 80s hits, including this. I'm walking on sunshine. Whoa, I'm walking on sunshine. And some Aussie 80s hits as well. That's tomorrow night on the Totally 80s Friday night. Have a fantastic night. Thanks for keeping me company.
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1: So on the text line, Lisa J of Goolwa Beach. She says, good afternoon, Chris. I hope your day is going well. 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

0: 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Your first sip of beer, you fell in love there. 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
11: Christian O'Connell Show. All right, this morning, the Uber driver bringing me today was a lovely guy called Kevin. And we got starting and talking, and he wants to know where I was going, what did I do for a living, what's my job. So I started talking to him about what we do. And he said, oh my God, how do you know what to talk about? Do you ever run out of things to talk about? I said, no, not really, because in any life, so much happens to people. My job is to simply pay attention, right, and collect stories, mine and other people's. So I said, so excited. So what do you do? He goes, well, I used to work in property insurance. I now work in marine insurance. I said, you must have, what, so you deal with claims? He was like, yeah. You must have had some crazy calls, what just happens in people's homes that they have to call you and claim for. And he goes, yeah, oh yeah, actually, there was a couple of years ago, this lady was having a shower and there must have been a leak going on for quite a while. The shower basin just gave way and it was a two-story building. Oh. She went from the first floor to the ground floor into her own kitchen.
12: Oh my God.
11: The shower gave way and I went, what? I went, excuse me, I've got to get my phone out. I just typed in, it gave way. And he goes, yeah, then it was the old lady on the toilet. I went, what about the old lady on the toilet? Some 70-year-old lady was on the toilet on the first floor again, and the toilet just gave way. Her sitting on it crashes to the floor beneath. She was not injured. It's a miracle.
12: Wow.
11: But she was calling to explain Why yeah. she needs to make an insurance claim.
5: You would think it's a prank caller. Oh, yeah, you're talking about
11: a lady flying through the air. Okay, madam. Okay, ease up on the meds. So I don't know if we're going to get any more stories, or we've heard the stories we're ever going to get for it gave way. But if anyone's got a story that involves something giving way, I want to hear about this morning.
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0: Martin O'Connell show, there's a record shortage of new clowns.
1: Yes, 50%.
0: They've lost them to TikTok.
1: I know.
0: They're clowning around online. That's what they're doing now. They don't want to get clown around in the big top.
1: I know, it's tragic, really, that to see the
0: art. Do you think it's just going to die out?
1: I hope not. I do. You know,
0: 10, 20 years now, they just won't be big tops.
1: Yeah, there'll be no circuses, no little carnivals.
0: No.
1: Those bloody Gen Z.
0: I know. Look at this email towards the show, end of the show yesterday from Kate. Christian, my Gen Z daughter just did a career profiling test at school. She was hoping to get a scientist, a lawyer, but instead got entertainer. And it said examples, a clown, a juggler, or a puppeteer.
2: Wow.
0: She was not impressed.
1: You're actually not suited to be a lawyer. You're no. More suited to juggling.
0: Yeah, go and pick up that fell animal and put your hand up his backside. Welcome to your next life as a puppeteer.
3: Here's a cream pie.
0: Yes, yeah. Whenever I see a puppeteer now or a juggler, I think, God, they just, in their heart, they just want to be a lawyer. You know? They're not living the life they wanted. So anyway, it just reminds me of career profile.

0: This is when school computers, there was just one school computer, right? And it was massive. I think there were like two scientists that lived in the back end of this big ass school computer. There was only one teacher who knew how to use it. Like the PE teachers were too thick to work out what it was. They just beat it with sticks. So we're terrified of the future that was coming. So we had this, I don't know what whatever it was, a Commodore, a Spectrum. Anyway, had this rubbish software that took like a day to load up called Cascade, where this teacher would ask you, what kind of things are you interested in? What are you doing? What subjects do you do the best at school? And everything. And the computer would spit out what it thought you should be doing. Right. So I said, look, I really want to, I was 16, 1989, said, I really want to work in entertainment, like TV or radio. The teacher went, oh, you're getting on at maths. Well, I'm terrible at maths. I'm probably going to fade that. Okay, English, yeah. Good, right. Puts it all in, spits out quarry manager or funeral director.
1: Oh.
0: And he was like, listen, if you don't work harder at maths, you're never going to make it into entertainment and showbiz. I'm like, these people aren't geniuses. It's many quite low-level IQ people, and I speak about myself, that do this work. If you're good at maths, you don't end up doing these jobs.
2: You don't need to.
0: No. And trust me, for a lot of my career, the maths don't add up.
3: You don't need maths for jazz hands.
2: Exactly.
0: Right? So did you do some of that at school, career profiling?
2: We had ours in year 10. I remember we went into a big assembly hall. We all took the test. It was quite extensive.
1: Oh.
2: And then I went in the room with Mr. Dobbs, who is our careers counsellor, and he told me that I should be a car salesman.
0: This is what they were, his careers advisor.
1: You've missed your calling.
2: I know, he was so confident about it, and I have no interest in cars whatsoever, so I don't know why I'd be a very good car salesman. And I remember being pissed off, being like, is this my future now?
0: So what did you say you wanted to do?
2: I think back then I either wanted to be a marine biologist or an astronomer. I don't even know what that is.
0: With your eyesight.
2: No,
0: I've seen you squinting at that laptop with glasses. You ain't seeing anything up in space or in the sea. You'd have to have those.
3: Who knows, not there.
0: You'd have to have prescription goggles and snorkel. Can you get those?
2: I don't know.
0: You're a diver, he's got his long sighted. Oh, I can't even see that. What is it? Oh, it's a shark. It's too late. Let's get my eyes tested underwater. Patsy, what did you have at school?
1: Nothing.
0: What?
1: Not a thing. No. They wouldn't have cared what we did. I could have joined the circus, the mafia, or whatever else above.
0: Well, you did both. The radio circus and the mafia. You formed your own mafia.
1: There was
0: incredible
1: nothing.
0: Story, yours.
1: Mr. Beer was our...
0: Mr. Beer is
1: Mr.
0: a made-up name.
1: No,
0: he sounds like a sacked children's entertainer. Listen, Mr. Beer, this is not an aspirational kids character of you drinking all day long, Mr. Beer.
1: No, Tony Beer was his name.
0: Tony Beer!
1: Yes, and his wife was one of the PE teachers. She was lovely. But Mr. Beer had no faith whatsoever in me. And when I said to him I wanted to get into radio and maybe radio journalism, he basically said, good luck with that, but you need to do an arts degree. So no faith whatsoever. No test, nothing.
0: Shocking,
1: nah.
0: Really. How many people would have been talked out maybe pursuing something that they really would have been happy doing?
1: Yeah.
0: What did you have, Alex, on that farm?
4: Nothing of the sort.
0: Because you were raised by sheep and goats, weren't you?
4: I was. And wolves.
0: Wolves.
4: Which was what my school was like. Really? So, you know, it was like a jail other than a school, my boarding school in Sydney. We had a careers person, but she didn't really do much at all. And you might have gone in there just to chat to her about what you wanted to do in life, but there was never any tests, never any advice, really. Yeah,
0: they always try to lower your expectations.
1: Yes.
0: Like I went in wide-eyed thinking I'd like to sort of try and make it in TV or radio. It's like, that ain't going to happen. Listen to this idiot. Oh, I'd like to make it, so would I. But I'm not, Christian, so sit down. There's a factory over there with your name on it.
2: It was really about lowering ambition.
1: Yeah, instead of like empowering students.
0: Well, now kids are like, you could do anything.
1: Yeah.
0: You become a billionaire online. 10x this, 10x that. Optimize your life.
4: Cryptocurrency. I was lucky in that I wanted to do this anyway from the age of like 12 or 13. Mm. So I was quite lucky in that I knew what I wanted to do. Mm.
0: I'd love to speak to other people then. What was your experience doing career profiling at school? And is anyone actually doing what they want to do? We just got talked out of our dreams and beaten out of us.
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0: Christian O'Connell show. We're talking about career profiling on the show right now. Did you have it done? Jules, welcome to the show.
1: Hi, Christian, how are you?
0: I'm good, Jules. So you did career profiling at school?
1: My son had to do career profiling 5 years ago at a public school, and they did a test and they had to see the careers counsellor, and the results came back and told him that he needed to be a barista. So he told us that at the dinner table and we were happy for him. Tried to pump him up about it. And then about a week later, I said, hey, mate, can I have a look at those results? I'd be really keen to understand, you know, how you got to that result. And anyway, I had a look at it. It was barrister.
0: Oh, wow. Wow. How many barristers have made that wrong mix up?
2: Sorry, mate.
0: There were a lot of criminals who got way too big a sentences. He did make a good coffee, though.
1: He had no idea what a barrister was at all.
0: Oh, my God, that's so funny. Jules, great story. Thank you very much for sharing it, mate.
1: No worries. Bye.
0: Sarah, welcome to the show.
3: Hey, Christian. Hey, gang. How's it going?
0: Yeah, we're good, Sarah. Thanks for calling in. So, career profiling.
3: Yes. So, it was very serious business at the school that I went to, and we did it in year 10. And my results were that I was going to be a teacher, an early childcare teacher. And I thought that was rubbish because I wanted to be an engineer. So I went off and I did engineering. I just ignored everything they told me. And then 15 years later, guess what I'm doing now? I am a teacher.
0: Oh, no.
3: Yeah.
0: The circuit of life. It's
3: yes, huge. That's right.
0: Yes.
3: Yep. Wow. They knew. Yes, yes. My teachers were always convinced that that's what I would end up doing.
0: So, are you teaching engineering?
3: No, oh, no. But I teach physics and STEM subjects, so yeah.
0: And do you enjoy it?
3: Yes, I do. It was, I kind of feel like it was what I was meant to be doing, so yeah. It's really interesting. Yeah.
0: Well, yep. There are no straight rivers, are there, in
3: no,
0: nature and in life? There's
3: not.
0: So many twists and turns sometimes. You're right where you
3: definitely.
0: Need to, where you're meant to be anyway.
3: Yes, it's amazing.
0: Awesome.
3: Yep.
0: Sarah, thank you very much for your story. Thanks for giving us a call.
3: No worries, bye.
0: Let's go to Kate. Good morning, Kate.
4: Good morning, everyone. I hope you're having a good day.
0: We are having a good day. Is everyone having a good day?
2: Yes.
5: Excellent.
4: Yeah. Fantastic. Interesting story. So it was a while ago now. My career counsellor, they came back and I was really keen on doing computer science and going into technology, and they said it was far too niche and it will never take off.
0: On these silly boxes and all that knowledge in there, there's nothing in these for you.
4: Yeah, there's definitely nothing in technology, not a good career choice.
0: This is going nowhere.
4: Nowhere. So fortunately, I completely ignored them. And 25 years later in IT, and I've run my own IT company. So,
0: great story.
4: Love technology. Yeah, yeah.
0: You should go to schools and talk to them about following actually the callings in life, because no one knows anything, really. No one knows that much. There are no experts.
4: No. I will look at it, and you know, and I think follow your passion, and because you're going to be doing it a long time, so you've got to be enjoying what you're doing. So if you get a choice, do something you enjoy.
0: I just looked at a couple of team members; they're all looking down their feet. I get the feeling they're not really. I was working with me was not in that mood board when they were a teenager. One of them was running out shoveling popcorn into their face. Yeah, I'm talking to you, Caitlin. Are we at the cinema? Sorry about this, Kate. Kate, thank you very much for giving us a call.
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0: Martin O'Connell show. 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NBM engineer came out yesterday. I put the that little lead into the wrong hole in the wall. It was the one where the TV comes through. And there's another hole the other side of the room I hadn't seen. Anyway, listen, you know, I'm not an NBM technician, mate, okay? Look at me with those judgy eyes. Diane's on the line. Good morning, Diane. Welcome to the show.
1: Good morning, team.
0: Diane, so you wasted someone's time?
1: I did indeed, and I felt like such a goose afterwards, I can tell you. I went out to the car to try and start it one morning, was in the garage, turned the key, lights were on, nothing happened, not even a tick, nothing. So I thought, oh, man. So I rang the RACV. You know, they give you this little tracking app thing. So
0: yes.
1: Watched him make his way to me. It took him about 20 minutes, I reckon. Comes in, hops in the car. Moves it from drive to park, starts it and says, there you go.
0: No. No. No, no. Come on, Diane. No. No.
1: Yep. I felt like
0: an idiot. I think I might have fixed this tricky situation. I'm trained for this.
1: Yep. I didn't even think to look. And, I think he just gave me this really disparaging look when he's like shifting it from park to park and I just thought, that's my
0: Diane, great story. Very funny. Thank you for sharing, mate.
1: Thank you.
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0: 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That's right, they love to sing Fake Plastic Teas.
1: Good God.
0: Latte in red, not lady in red, latte in red.
1: Silver.
0: A Scotty over troubled water.
1: Oh, classy.
0: Yeah,
1: gold.
0: Nice bit of Italian biscuit. Sergeant Pepper's Lonely Heart Club sandwich. Yes. To go, yeah. Please, to go.
1: Silver plus.
0: And no, that's terrible, that one. All right, Rhea, what have you got?
1: Billy Bean is not my lover. Billy.
0: Yeah. I spoke for all of us, but that.
1: At the Copacabana. Yeah,
2: very good.
0: Gold.
1: Just a matcha paradise.
0: Oh, that's very good. Hey. The performance is gold as well.
2: Johnny.
1: And I like big cups and I cannot
0: lie. Oh, that's great. Yes. Great. Well done. Okay, what have you got? We're looking for your cafe songs. That's the Time Waster today.
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1: Let's go.
0: All right, Cafe Songs, Chai Chai Chai, NSYNC. Alexander Mooney, well done. Shibata be home soon.
1: Silver Plus.
0: Very good. Who's that? Lee Collins. Espresso Yourself.
1: Silver.
0: Well done, Donna. Mocha number 5.
1: Jack Gold.
0: Well done, Brendan. Weigh me up before you, Coco.
1: Gold.
0: Well done, Shree. Bohemian Cups of Tea.
1: Oh, yeah.
0: Great
1: yeah,
0: name for a cafe.
1: Very clever.
0: That's Gold very good. Well done, Chris. AC/DC, it's a long way to the top. De-longy way to the top.
1: Wrong, sorry.
0: Barista Bojangles. Mr. Bojangles. Genius. Julie Walker, very good. Drip it like it's hot.
1: Silver.
0: Let's hear it for the soy.
1: Bronze.
0: And I need chai tonight.
1: Silver minus.
0: All right, who's winning, Rio?
1: It's got to be Bohemian Cups of Tea.
0: Well done, okay. That's the Christian O'Connell Show for today. We are back tomorrow. 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
19: 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Bad, bad Amanda.
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16: And the virile Jonesy.
21: What a creep. I've heard them describe him as a drunken idiot.
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23: Yeah, okay.
24: Out of the way, Toby.
25: Jonesy and Amanda, those are names that you would never forget.
26: It's showtime.
27: Well, hello there, Amanda. How are you today?
28: I'm well, and how are you going?
27: I am doing very well, thank you. Action-packed show today.
28: We will talk about State of Origin last night.
27: Yeah.
28: The anthem, the prelude, the game itself.
27: All that stuff.
28: All of that.
27: Yeah, but we're not going to go right into it because we appreciate that some people aren't into it.
28: We'll deal with the stupidity with which it deserves.
27: I was watching the first half and I went, I'm just going to go. This is not working
28: for
27: me.
28: I did.
27: Oh, did you?
28: I went to bed. At halftime, and I said to my husband, that it was 20-6, not the time. And I said, you know what? We'll probably win 22-20. I'm going to bed. And woke up this morning, that's exactly what had happened.
27: I said to anyone who cared to listen in the lounge room, no one. I was there by myself. If they get a try, they might be able to claw this back in the first half. But
28: I thought, this is all horrendous. I'm off to bed.
27: I was scrolling on my phone, and then all of a sudden, the magic happen.
28: Oh, don't ruin it for me. Spoiler alerts.
27: We've got much to give away today. We've got another mattress, thanks to Domain. That's coming up. A $2,000 plus mattress for you. Who's in bed with Jonesy and Amanda?
28: We, of course, have $2,000 with Instagram.
27: And
28: guess who's coming on?
27: Special guest star. I'll play some of his back catalogue. You know this from Ice House. And this. Hey, little girl. And what about this? Ivor Davies will be joining us in the studio.
28: Exciting times ahead.
27: We're doing a bit of a collab. You know what we should put to him? The time he played a radio DJ in the film clip for Crazy.
28: You're obsessed with this.
29: Coming up to 7 o'clock here and the sun's rising. I'm about to go home. You've been listening to the late night shift. And if I'm dreaming, don't wake me tonight. Good morning, you're on the air.
30: Do you mind if I wake you tonight?
29: Is that a request?
30: Well, can you play Crazy for me?
27: Man.
28: You're still better than you were on community radio. And into the first few years of your professional career.
27: And I never got sexy women ringing me up.
28: Hello? Shut up. People phone you up to blow a whistle.
27: How did it become this? Let's get into the Fast Five. It's Jonesy and Amanda driving you home.
2: 5CC.

0: flat and around in it.
1: Around in it.
2: What song is that?
3: Michael Jackson's song.
4: Yeah.
1: Which one? We need to know the song.
3: Billie Jean.
4: There it
1: is. That's it. Phew. I'd hate to have to hear that again.
4: Oh, come on. I'll let you hear how we keep.
0: And then mother always told me, oh, be careful who you love, mate, right? Be careful what you lay do. Become the beans, become the truth, mate. Geeky beans. Billy Bean, right? It's not my bloody lover. Not
1: okay, you. Thank you. Thank you, Ryan.
4: Ryan, we're going to have to take your internet privileges off you.
2: Question three for you, Karen. Which of these is not a Disney character? A, Donald Duck. B, Daisy Duck. Or C, Daffy Duck. Which isn't a Disney character?
3: Daffy Duck.
1: Yes.
4: Yep.
1: I don't think I could have answered that.
4: You could have answered that.
1: No, I don't think I could.
4: And Daffy Duck completely naked as opposed to all the other ducks. Like Donald and Daisy, they were wearing tops, no pants. Daffy, all he had was a neck.
1: No, he had like a priest thing around his neck.
4: No, that's his, yeah, okay. The naked priest, who would have thought? Question four. In the 2006 FIFA World Cup final, which French player was red carded after headbutting an Italian opponent, Karen?
1: Think back to 2006. Yeah. It was a big scandal.
4: Think back to Jemwa Rai being a big soccer fan.
1: Spit out an answer, I'm afraid, yeah. Karen.
3: Oh, I was
4: going to
3: say Ricardo, but he's a car driver.
4: Don't muck around with Ryan and his soccer.
1: Oh, there's always one of those.
4: It's Jonesy and Amanda driving you home.
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0: heart.
1: Hello there, it's Jonesy and Amanda driving you home. According to the internet, that song hasn't aged well. Some young fellas put out a thing, you know, hey, little girl, is your daddy home? I suppose like...
2: Sounds like you're the person complaining.
1: I'm not complaining. This is one of Jemai Rice people just posted a thing online saying how sus it sounded. Mm. You know, because he's not referring to daddy as in daddy. It's daddy as in daddy.
2: Oh, so it's not the father?
1: No. Didn't you not know that?
2: No, I didn't know that.
1: So you're totally okay with that then?
2: No, I'm not okay with it. But when I hear the word daddy, I assume that means father.
1: Yeah, but... No.
2: Yeah, she's saying, is your boyfriend home?
1: Yeah, is your boy, your daddy.
2: Oh, since when is daddy your boyfriend?
1: They used to say that back in the 80s. Hey, daddy-o. Because if you look at the lyrics further, we've got to clear this up. Is your daddy
2: I don't have to be an apologist for Bruce Springsteen.
1: Tell me how do things to you and all that sort of stuff.
2: Right, okay. Well, I just don't listen to it that closely.
1: Let's get into the Fast Five.
3: Can this thing go?
2: You're right.
4: Jonesy and Amanda's.
3: Fast, fast.
2: I hadn't even thought of the lyrics, but you're right. It's unsavoury.
1: It's unsavoury.
2: If it's not just a partner.
1: Yeah. Michael.
2: Hey, little girl, is your partner? Just significant other around.
1: Michael is in Zetland. Hello, Michael.
5: Hi, Jonesy. How are you and Amanda?
2: Hello, good, Michael. Thanks, here's a question for you. In the 2006 FIFA World Cup final, which French player was red carded after headbutting an Italian opponent?
5: That was Zinedine Zidane.
2: Nicely Googled it, yes.
1: Zinedine Zidane. Brian, does anyone outside of you know the answer to that question?
6: That was a big sporting moment in the...
1: I don't remember.
2: And I knew that Michael, which is fine, had Googled it, because how do you pronounce his name?
6: It's Zinedine Zidane.
2: Close
1: Zinedine
2: enough.
1: Zidane.
2: Zinedine Zidane.
1: Michael.
5: Well, backstage people as well. They're very, very clever at making sure we have good pronunciation.
2: And rightly so. Rightly so.
1: Thank you, Michael. Ivor Davies is the front man of which iconic Australian band?
5: Ice House.
2: Ice House, you've done it, Michael.
1: Michael, look at this.
2: Is he house yet?
1: Michael, is your daddy home?
2: Congratulations. That's a promo.
1: Congratulations. You've won the Jam Pack. 4 tickets to the Good Food and Wine Show. 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Michael, thank you.
5: Thank you, Jonesy, and thank you, Amanda.
2: Michael, you are so welcome.
1: Carry on.
2: And Ivor Davies is going to be joining us in the next half hour.
1: You can always register for the Fast Five, jonesyandamanda.com.au. It's Jonesy and Amanda driving you home.

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0: Hello there, it's Jonesy and Amanda driving you home. I like Thursday because it's Friday Junior and you might be able to have a cheeky beer on a Thursday, but also Double A Chattery, the podcast you do with your forensic psychologist friend Anita McGregor, drops on this day.
1: On this day. And we've got a guest back who we've had before. Her name is Mel Brown and she's an author and a financial guru.
0: Oh, I like her, yeah.
1: And she writes in particular and talks about finances and wealth accumulation, I guess, for women. Women are scared of trying to amass wealth in a way that men aren't. And often there's a lot of psychology around money. And so we had so many questions for her from the people who were listening to her podcast. So we got her back on. And it's interesting talking to her in the where the world is now. She said in terms of the war, cost of living, lots of people feel helpless and feel powerless. And that's when you start to fall into panic with your finances. And she said, don't. There's lots of ways you can actually get your power back. And in terms of AI, it's very easy to feel like that because every second day there's an article about how AI is going to take three quarters of our jobs. She said that's just one of the ways you have to think about AI proofing your career. Here's something she said.
2: I think when COVID hit, we all realized that just having one income coming through could be problematic for us. And I think AI is just showing us that again.
1: Yeah.
2: And that's why I'm such a fan of having a diversified income and diversified investments. So that if AI comes for my job, that's okay because I know how to find income other ways. Or I've got girlfriends that are in portfolio careers at the moment. So they might be earning income three or four different ways rather than just one job, which might be tough if you're a nurse. But if you're a nurse, AI is not coming for your job.
1: No.
2: So it's just looking forward and being aware and how can you protect yourself.
1: And some of the ways she suggested about getting some other income, it might be, as she said, taking a student into your home. She said, not for a year, don't be freaked out, maybe just for a semester, or taking up dog walking, just small things like that, just for a short period of time to get you over a hurdle or to bite the bullet and do something hard for a short period of time, but to find another income stream will make a big difference for you. And she also said another way to feel empowered was to get in touch with your bank. She said annually we should all be emailing or calling our bank or a broker and asking for a better mortgage rate. She said if you're not doing that, you are paying your bank a loyalty tax.
0: Yeah.
1: And she said every single time you do it, chances are they will respond and drop your mortgage.
0: You know, it's funny you say that. I went into the bank to get my little FPOS card. I had to pick up a new one. I was talking to the guy and he said, anything else I can do for you? I said, oh, yeah, why don't you drop my interest rate? He went, oh, okay. And and I was joking.
1: Yes, and she said there are some deals on where if you look like you're going to leave the bank, you can get rewarded with $2,000 for staying. She said, shop around, try and find the ways that this will work better for you. But it's all about taking your power back. And one of the things that was so interesting, we discussed the nature of shame. It's a lot of shame around money and the psychology of how we look at money and how we feel we don't deserve things and how we think the patterns we've set up earlier in our lives or we've seen with our parents, that that's the way it should play out. And there are actually financial psychologists that can help you unpick this stuff, can make a big difference for you. She said, we don't tell other people that we're struggling. Often people are living outside their own means. And when the people that they're admiring, their lives are held together with duct tape. Everyone on some level that you're aspiring to be could very easily be faking it. And in social media, we're encouraged to live beyond our means. She said there was an interesting study of lottery winners who had won something like $150,000.
2: When a lotto winner won about that much money, the people around them, so their neighbours and friends, were worse off financially within 18 months. Because they would have conscious consumption by winning that much money and the people around them tried to keep up.
1: Wow.
2: So they would go into financial stress as a result.
1: To keep up with the lotto winner.
3: Wow.
2: Yeah. And so that for me was just that research piece highlighting that that's what so many of us are trying to do when a friend gets a promotion at work and we don't tell our friends, oh, hang on, I can't keep up with how you want to go out. So I end up in financial stress by trying to keep up because I don't want to be a party pooper or I don't want to say, oh, I can't afford that.
1: Interesting, isn't it? So you don't have to feel powerless. You don't have to panic. There are people who can help you and there are ways to do it. So her name is Mel Brown. She's on our podcast this week and you can listen to that wherever you get your podcast.
0: That's the pressure when I go out with you.
1: I'm getting the Learjet, I say. You're

0: You in? Are you
1: I'm
0: in,
1: having
0: Brendan?
1: A souffle, says Amanda. I said, oh, money's too tight for souffle.
0: You don't want to go somewhere where there's no sneeze guard.
1: Go to doublechattery.com.au for more, and it drops today. Check it
0: out. Drops today.
1: Look out. Look busy. Ivor Davies has arrived and joining us next. It's Jonesy and Amanda driving you home. 5CC.

0: Jonesy and Amanda driving you home.
1: Well, Icehouse has been a staple of Australian rock for the last 50 years. And now a chance for you to see this legendary band up close and personal performing Sydney Harbour. To tell us more about the show, Ivor Davies, hello.
0: Here he is.
2: Hello, hello, hello.
0: Look at you. The last time you performed with us was our 10th anniversary.
2: Right.
0: We've been doing it for 21 years, so yeah. It's 11.
2: Wow. Was it that long ago?
0: 11 years ago.
2: Okay. It was a really hot day.
1: It was stinking hot.
0: Yeah.
2: I remember it well.
0: Yeah. And it was great to have you there. And look, we're all still here. We're still doing it.
1: Still got most of our own teeth. Well, I can't vouch for Jonesy, but the rest of us are doing that. Ivor, performing at the Opera House.
2: Yep.
1: Doesn't matter how long a band has been together or their history, that's a big deal. It's a beautiful thing to be doing.
2: That's a really big deal. And the thing is, what you probably don't know is I've got a massive history with the Opera House because actually the Opera House, of course, being up the road from where we're going to play, which is the Fleet Steps, and being up the road from across the park from the Conservatorium of Music, and every Thursday afternoon after school, walk up that hill to the conservatorium to have my oboe lessons because I had a scholarship. And when I left school, I went full-time to the conservatorium. So they were building the Opera House as I arrived on that train every Thursday afternoon. I saw the concrete go in. I saw the steel go in. I saw the big sheets of glass for the windows. I saw the carpets arrive. Amazing. And then next year after I left school, I'm at the conservatorium and they say, you are in the senior orchestra at the conservatorium. We're going to play the very first operas ever performed in the Opera House before it opens. I was in the orchestra in the pit of the Opera House at 18 for the first two operas that were ever performed in the Opera House.
0: Wow.
2: They were both Australian one-act operas, one of them featuring Harold Blair, who was incredibly famous internationally recognised Indigenous tenor. Was in that, and nobody talks about that. They only talk about the one that the Queen came to.
0: Yeah, right. So you were the warm-up act, the soft opening.
2: We were the guinea pigs. Nothing in there was finished either. There was no back wall on the orchestra pit. So there was a three-story drop behind the trombone players, you know. health and safety wouldn't go there today.
0: And I didn't realise, I know that you're a virtuoso, you play a lot of instruments, but I don't think I've ever seen you play the oboe. You're always brandishing a guitar.
2: We haul it out on occasion. I'm nothing like what I was. I actually have letters after my name for playing the oboe. I actually have a tertiary qualification of the highest order of oboe playing.
0: Really?
2: But not anymore.
0: When you look at the oboe, it's not like a sexy-looking instrument to play. You know, when you see someone, like sax would probably...
2: Speak for yourself.
0: Well, I'm just thinking, I can't think of any, you know... You're not seeing Slash playing an oboe.
2: I don't think he'd be caught dead with an oboe. It's not his style, is it?
1: No, it's not.
0: I love YouTube because it keeps your legacy alive film clip-wise.
1: Brendan Jones is obsessed with this.
0: There's a film clip of you doing crazy. So you're playing a radio DJ just down from the building that we're in right now. So see that building down there, the white one? That's where you're doing it from. So this is you as a DJ.
2: Yep.
3: Coming up to 7 o'clock here and the sun's rising. I'm about to go home. You've been listening to the late night shift. And if I'm dreaming, don't wake me tonight. Good morning, you're on the air.
4: Do you mind if I wake you tonight?
3: Is that a request?
4: Well, can you play Crazy for me?
0: And then boom, into the song.
2: I have nothing to do with it. Like, I had a weird attitude towards music videos because it was like, the music is my department. I'll look after that. You're a would-be director and you've got all these ideas. Mm. That's your department. And in fact, I kind of had no input whatsoever. Like, they dress me in things I would never be...
1: Funny you should mention that, Ivor, because I was a production assistant on a number of those. I didn't do that one, but I did some for Steve Cummings. I did some for... Mondo Rock.
0: Cold Chisel.
1: I was involved in picking up the quirky costumes and things like that. The musicians, as you say, had no idea what was required of them until they turned up on the day.
0: If you're looking for someone to blame.
2: Well, yeah, and it was so I ended up doing the weirdest things that I kind of had nothing to do with, except that I was in them.
0: Yeah.
2: You know? And that was one of them. You know, there was a bedroom scene in that which horrified my children. And the other interesting story about that clip too is that there was meant to be a sort of female interest in the clip, and it was a young actress who'd been booked, and she had only done one movie at that time, She didn't actually make it that day, but her name was Nicole Kidman.
1: Oh, wow. The sliding doors of life.
0: What's she doing now?
1: Yeah, I bet she's kicking herself.
0: Ivor, it's always great to talk to you. Stay listening to us for your chance to win VIP tickets to see this show. Ivor Davies, thank you for joining us.
2: That's a pleasure.
0: It's Jonesy and Amanda driving you home.
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18: State of Origin last night, even if you're not a fan of the game, there was something for everyone. There was the anthem from Old Mate.
19: Wow, which, country singer who really countrified.
18: Well, you got a bit of controversy. Although I dare say, anyone singing the anthem is going to get controversy.
19: He did it full Knowlesy.
18: Now, Knowlesy, I've seen him do the anthem. Knowlesy kills. Anyway,
19: it's an adenoid central kind of experience.
18: Pull off the anthem, can we? That's sort of a bit disrespectful. Because the game kicks off at 8 o'clock, but the coverage starts at 7. There's a lot of preamble. I like the preamble this year. They had, it was the view from the player's perspective of what it's like to get the call up to play State of Origin, narrated by none other than the great alumni of State of Origin, Phil Gould.
20: The ringing of a telephone.
21: You never know what the call's going to hold.
20: A vibration in the pocket.
22: My phone rang. Got the call. Finally answered the phone.
20: A sound that changes these players' lives forever.
23: Got a call from Mr. Fryer. He's ringing round about.
19: If only it had been that. It was very turgid.
18: I might have put that in. I was a bit worried, though, because there was a couple of times where Gus, he seemed to get stuck.
20: The players, I keep repeating the same words over again. Trust yourself and trust your teammates. 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Trust yourself
18: Gus
20: and trust
18: stuck.
20: Your teammates.
18: Give him a kick.
20: And then I'd leave him with four words. No fear, no hesitation. No fear, no hesitation.
19: Stuck again?
20: Just do it.
18: And then, at the end of all of that, a game. I couldn't believe it.
19: I couldn't believe it because I went to bed at halftime. We'll talk further about that a bit later in the show.
18: Also, who's in bed with Jonesy and Amanda? Your chance to win a Sealy mattress upwards of $2,000. That's coming up. It's Jonesy and Amanda driving you home.
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0: hello there. 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
0: Who's in bed with Jonesy and Amanda? 1355 22 is our number.
2: I tell you who's in bed with us is our sound effects man.
0: Yeah. Put on your Foxy, you're doing the Lord's work.
2: We love
0: work.
2: You, Foxy.
0: Every day, a mattress worth over $2,000 could be yours. 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
2: Here's how it works. We are in bed with a famous Australian and, through a series of clues, you have to work out who it is. If you're the first caller, you only get one clue. Each, if you don't know, off you go. The next caller gets another clue, so eventually builds into a brilliant picture of who's hanging out with us in the sheets.
0: I think brilliant's probably overselling it. Sarah has joined us.
2: Hi, Sarah.
3: Hi, guys.
2: Let's have some generic bed noises, Ryan. Yeah. Is that changing the doona? Oh, all right.
0: Okay, I think we've established we're in bed.
2: Okay.
0: Sarah, clue number one. Oh, we'll have a look at this.
2: Oh, what? What's that? What's going on?
0: She's riding a bike around the room. A little bit
2: she's
0: much.
2: Riding a bike,
0: she's
2: Sarah.
0: Riding a bike.
2: Who do you think it might be?
3: Oh, riding a bike, that doesn't give me much.
0: Oh, it gives
2: it
0: heaps. Australian riding a bike.
3: Oh, here no, she comes again. I'm out.
0: Oh, sorry, say someone.
2: Sorry, Sarah.
0: Shari is with us.
2: Hi, Shari.
4: Hello.
2: Okay, so we know she's riding a bike around the bed like some kind of weirdo, but oh, wow, look at that.
0: She's very good at it.
2: Look at that.
0: Phew.
2: What the nose she's
0: that's
2: got.
0: A big,
2: I wouldn't have picked it.
0: I don't use the doona.
2: Big nose.
0: She's got a big schnoz.
2: I'm getting caught in the spokes.
0: Shari, do any ideas? So she's riding a bike.
2: And she's got a big schnoz.
0: But you know, something seems strange about that nose to me, Shari.
4: Oh, no, I have no idea.
0: Just say a name.
2: Shari probably feels it'd be rude to get someone after that clue.
0: Just say anyone, Shari.
4: I don't know. I'm sorry.
2: Hi, Lucy.
4: Yes.
2: Well, so let's see where we are. She's riding a bike around the bed.
0: Look at her go.
2: She's got quite the big nose, but Jonesy doesn't.
0: No, it doesn't look legit.
2: Her nose may not be legit. And what's she got? She's got a bin full of CDs.
0: Oh, right. Yeah, look.
2: Oh,
0: yeah,
2: look whose CDs
0: I can understand
2: they are.
0: Why.
2: Yeah, okay.
0: Yeah.
2: Certain kind of musician CDs are in a bin.
0: Lucy?
4: Yes?
2: Who is it?
4: Hello?
2: Don't make me say it all again.
4: Is it Nicole Kidman?
2: Hey,
5: mate. Thank you so much.
0: Yes.
2: She's riding a bike for BMX Bandit, right. A big fake nose for Virginia Woolf, Oscar-winning nose, I think,
0: yep.
2: And a bin full of country music CDs. Yeah. Let's just put it that way.
0: Well, we don't want to burn a bridge with Keith.
2: No.
0: Although we did kind of burn a bridge.
2: Shut up.
0: Well, you do. Actually, you know what, Keith? Amanda burned a big bridge, not me. Lucy.
2: Move on.
0: Can I ask you a personal question?
4: Yes.
0: What's your mattress like?
4: Terrible.
0: Good. Yeah, because you have just won a mattress worth over
4: $2,000. Oh, my gosh. Thank you so much.
0: Pretty cool.
4: I can't believe it. Right. Well,
2: you know
0: Lucy,
2: what I think is great
0: it.
2: Is that the cost of living crisis, that's the sort of thing you don't spend
0: that's
2: money on.
0: That's the stuff you want.
2: That's the stuff you want but you
0: stuff.
2: Don't spend money on it. Yeah. And that's, it'll
0: all
2: change.
0: Lip having service a good, everyone gives you.
2: Having a great mattress will change your life.
0: A good night's sleep on us, Lucy. 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

0: Jonesy demanded driving you home, state of origin last night, mate against mate, state against state, etc., etc. And I enjoyed watching the game and the first half. I was like, okay, we're not going to win this. New South Wales aren't going to win this. And then I said to anyone who cared to listen, myself in the lounge room because no one else was around, I said, if they get a try in the next 5 minutes, they'll win the game. And notably, they did. And I thought, oh, okay, this might be a good thing. But that first half, I was just scrolling through my phone. Then I went and cleaned out the lint filter in the dryer. You know, I sort of was a bit distracted. I was thinking, they're not going to win this.
1: Yeah.
0: But then I came back.
1: Yeah. And then the team came back.
0: And the team came back. And whoa.
1: Big finish.
0: That last 10 minutes was extraordinary.
1: Was it? Was it?
0: You didn't see it?
1: I was watching, having a glass of wine, eating pizza with my husband, had a friend over, we were all watching. Half time I said, we're cooked. New South Wales is cooked, I'm
0: so
1: out.
0: So you've got to be.
1: And I said, I can't be bothered. I'm tired. I know how this is going to go. And I said as a joke, oh, we'll probably end up winning 22-20 as a joke.
0: That was the score.
1: I woke up this morning and I looked at it and I thought, is my phone playing a trick on me?
0: You're a soothsayer.
1: I'm a soothsayer, but I missed the whole thing. I feel like I've missed something amazing.
0: Yeah.
1: Yeah, all the drama, all that my sons were texting, oh, incredible, incredible. Yeah. I didn't see any of it.
0: And it's one of those things, isn't it? Because if you come to work and you're standing around the water cooler and everyone's going, what about that game? You know, in the last pretty much dying seconds of the game, they get it from the jaws of defeat.
1: And I said,
0: victory.
1: I know, I know.
0: And, then you go, well, and they say, what about when old mate did this? And then you go, oh.
1: Yeah, I know.
0: Yeah.
1: I reckon, not good timing. I picked the wrong time to leave, Lucille.
0: You bailed out early.
1: I bailed out early.
0: You bailed out
1: and
0: early.
1: And it can happen. It can happen.
0: Yeah. I did that with Bruce Springsteen one time. He was performing in Australia and I thought he'd done about 5 billion encores. And I thought, you know what?
1: I want to get to my car and get home.
0: And because I was thinking he hadn't done Born to Run. And I thought, he's not going to do it. It's not happening.
1: Oh, as if he wouldn't
0: do
1: it.
0: No, because I knew he wasn't going to do it in the encore. And so I walked out, and as I'm walking over to my car, Born to Run comes
1: on. Yeah.
0: I bailed out early.
1: Well, let's do it. Tribal Drum is beating for this. I bailed out early.
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0: Night.
1: I'm off to bed.
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0: Hello there, it's Jonesy Demander driving you home. State of Origin last night. No matter how your thoughts on the game, it was quite the finish. You wouldn't want to miss the end. Particularly when you're a big fan of that particular player and his shorts tend to come down a bit over that bootalicious booty.
1: I'm sorry, but I did miss it.
0: Yeah.
1: I got halfway through and I thought it was 20-6, not the time, that was the score.
0: Yeah.
1: And I thought, oh, it's just going to be blah and I just can't be bothered. And I went to bed thinking, and I said as a joke to my husband, I bet it's 22-20 or something, as a joke. Woke up this morning, looked at the score and couldn't believe that's actually what happened.
0: The Tribal Drummers beating, I bailed out early.
2: There's 5 seconds left as the clock stops.
1: Good night, everyone.
0: Bruce Springsteen, he'd played pretty much every song known to man.
1: And you said, I'm off now.
0: Three encores, and I just thought, he's played everything. I think that's it. And as I'm walking to the car park, the muffled sound of ding, ding, ding, ding, and he's doing Born to Run.
1: Oops, missed it by that much.
0: Kate has joined us.
1: Hello, Kate. What did you bail out of?
3: I'm a very naughty auntie, and I bailed on my niece's first birthday.
1: Mm-hmm.
3: I went to the party. It's all random people for me. I tried to do all the small talk. There was no alcohol. If it's the first birthday, that party is not for the kid. Yeah. The kid is going to get all the parties in the future. This is an adult party celebrating adults, keeping a child alive for the first year and surviving that first year. So it was so boring that I bailed.
1: What were the implications of that, Kate?
3: Well, brother never really noticed, I'll be honest.
0: Oh, okay.
3: I think he was too busy, and that's exactly why I thought, I can sneak out of this.
0: Yeah, so you got away with it.
3: And I went home and I had a wine, which is what they should have provided at the party.
1: No regrets,
0: Kate. More or less, you've just rung us to brag.
1: No, but you were brave to say this is not for me.
0: Did you do a pub? Did you do a smoke bomb, or did you actually announce you were leaving?
3: Oh, no, I just disappeared.
0: Yeah,
3: no,
0: of course.
3: No,
0: you don't say
3: it's very sneaky. Yeah. Yes, it was. And I still feel guilty. Like, it isn't, you know, it was a bit rotten.
1: How old's your niece now?
3: Oh, she's 5 now, so okay. It was a few years ago.
0: I feel that you don't feel guilty, Kate.
1: You've made me want to have a glass of wine, Kate.
0: Thank you, Kate.
1: Thank you.
0: Our Dean has joined us.
1: Hello.

0: Dean, I bailed out early. What was it?
1: Oh, mate, I was at the SCG to watch Australia play West Indies in 1996, and we're down to the last ball, and we needed four or six, and anyway, I started walking out, and next thing you know, Michael Bevan's hit a four to win the game, and the crowd just went wild, and I was just pulling my hair out. I tell you what,
2: I think that's why a lot of people sit and watch cricket, because you're thinking any minute
0: something amazing can happen.
2: It's gonna happen,
0: but. And often with people like Dean, it's not going to happen until your back is turned. Thank you.
2: Thanks, Dino. Jess has joined us.
0: Hi, Jess. What did you bail out of early?
3: I, terrible sister that I am, I was at my sister's birthday party and it was an open bar, so I was drinking lots and I was enjoying the evening, celebrating her birthday. We did the birthday cake. But at this point, I realised that I was actually quite drunk and I really needed to not be there anymore because I was just blabbering and dribbling and just drunkenly inappropriate. So I backdoored it and left. Woke up the next morning feeling very sorry for myself, only to see lots of missed calls, text messages and Facebook notifications that my sister's partner had actually proposed to her and I had totally missed the proposal.
0: Oh,
2: where are you, Jess? Where
0: no.
2: are you?
0: Thank you for sharing.
2: Thank you. It's Jonesy and Amanda driving you home. 5CC.

0: Hello there, it's Jonesy DeMatta driving you home. State of Origin last night, doesn't matter how you feel about the game, it was a bit of a nail-biter at the end. I watched the whole thing just for that last minute and 30 seconds.
1: I watched a half and bailed out, not picturing that last minute and 30 seconds.
0: The tribal drummer's beating. I bailed out early.
2: There's 5 seconds left as the clock stops.
1: I'm off to bed.
0: Kevin.
1: That's pretty much how it went.
0: Kevin has joined us. Hello, Kevin.
3: Hi, how are you going?
0: Good.
1: What did you bail out early from, Kevin?
3: I bailed out on my own box party.
1: How did that happen? What happened?
3: We were in the Cross, in a pub in the Cross, and I decided I was far too drunk, and they were talking about going to a strip club.
1: Mm.
3: And so I just got to the back of the pub and left and decided it was the best thing to go home. And then I was nearly home, and then I my wife got a call from the best man phoning her up saying, I've lost Kevin.
1: Oh.
3: And then so she started panicking, and then about 30 seconds later, I'd rung the doorbell and walked in the door and saying, I've just found him.
1: What a relief. I didn't go to the strip club.
0: I missed out
1: on
0: the strippers.
1: I'm home early. What a, you know,
0: Kevin,
1: she would have loved you so much.
0: You are
1: so
0: husband
1: much.
0: Of the year.
1: Absolutely, Kevin.
0: Can I just say, you're giving us all a bad name.
1: Thank you, Kevin.
0: Kev. Maria has joined us.
1: Hi, Maria. What did you bail out of early?
4: I don't know if you remember many moons ago when Australia was qualifying for the World Cup.
0: Yes.
4: And they were, you know, performing as they were. And it was getting toward the end of the game. I'm like, nothing's going to happen. I'm going to bed. Just as I got to my bedroom, I heard screaming from my family. I ran out to see that Australia had kicked a goal. We were really delighted. I couldn't believe I missed it. I said, oh, well, it was a fluke. You know, they're not going to kick another goal. There's like 5 minutes left. Went back to bed. Didn't make it again. Heard screaming again. To have to run back to the living room to see I'd missed two monumental goals for Australia.
1: I think you must have been the good luck charm to not be there.
0: Maybe that's a thing, Maria. They should adopt you as a mascot or something like that.
1: And you have to run away every time that we need to score.
0: In the irony, you wouldn't be allowed at any of the games.
1: Yeah, it's true.
4: That's true. As long as they pay me, that's fine.
0: Okay,
1: yeah, fair enough.
0: Good.
1: Thank you, Maria.
0: Thank you. Owen has joined us.
1: Hi, Owen. What did you bail out of?
5: Okay. I'm probably going to help with this. 1988, I was 16 years old, and I was doing a debutante ball in the country.
0: Yep.
5: And we did, I had a few drinks, 16, calm the nerves, and we did two dances. And then I went home and got changed into an AC/DC t-shirt and a pair of jeans and went back to the party.
0: Mm.
5: And as I pulled in the driveway, everyone's out there doing the third dance, and my date was standing there by herself in a big white dress. And,
1: Owen, why did you go back? If you're going to bail out, what did you think was going to happen?
5: No, I think I just had too many drinks to calm the nerves, and I thought it was all done with.
1: So you thought you were running away and it was all over?
5: No, I just went home to get ready for the party, and when I got back, she was standing under a spotlight in this big white dress. Everyone else was doing the third dance, and I was standing there in an AC/DC t-shirt and a pair of jeans.
0: Has time healed the wounds, Owen?
5: I haven't let that out of the closet for 30 years, mate.
1: Okay, I wonder how she tells the story.
0: I wonder how she's going.
5: Look, I know there's a woman somewhere on the planet that probably wants me dead.
0: we've got her on the line now.
1: Thank you, Owen.
0: Still swaying under the spotlight by herself. Owen.
1: What a heartbreaker.
0: Thank you for all your calls. Coming up.
1: We're going to be talking to an Australian, an ABC journalist who's living in London. I'm intrigued to know how hot it really is. My socials are just filled with English people falling over because of the heat wave.
0: Yeah.
1: As an Australian, I'm intrigued to know, do they have a right to be complaining?
0: Are you going
1: to
0: use one of your contacts?
1: One of my many, many contacts.
0: The pub test coming up as well. This is an interesting one that we all do in the bedroom, but do you do it?
1: What's that?
0: Well, I'm hooking you through. And Instagram is here if you'd like to play. It's Jonesy and Amanda driving you home.
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20: For the West Coast today, cloudy, medium chance of showers most likely during this afternoon and this evening. Winds north to northeasterly around 25 to 35 kilometres an hour. Elliston and Woodner both expecting a top of 20. The eastern Eyre Peninsula partly cloudy, slight chance of a shower this evening. Light winds becoming northerly 15 to 25 kilometres an hour in the morning, then light in the late afternoon. Cleve getting up to 19, Kimber expecting 18 today. The lower Eyre Peninsula partly cloudy, slight chance of a shower late this afternoon and this evening. Light winds becoming northerly 15 to 25 kilometres an hour in the morning. Coffin Bay getting up to 21. Cummins expecting 19 and 20 degrees for Port Lincoln.
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27: 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I've heard them describe him as a drunken idiot.
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33: Hello there.
1: It's stinking hot in London, in many parts of England at the moment. Do you remember a couple of, might have just been last year, this went viral. This is a guy who saw one of his neighbours up to his armpits in water.
33: Oh, in his wheelie bin.
1: In his wheelie bin. Remember this?
33: Oh, you enjoying the weather there?
34: Yeah, I'm enjoying it. Am I not allowed?
33: Yeah, but you're in the bin.
34: If you want to fight about it, be a man, come out and fight about it.
33: What?
34: I'm trying to stop me. stop me doing whatever I want in my own bin.
33: I'm not trying to have a fight, mate. I'm just saying you're in the bin.
34: Listen, knobhead. If I want to have a swim in my own bin on the hottest day that we've ever had in England, then I'm entitled to do so.
33: Mate, I'm just...
34: You to stop me.
1: They're all losing their minds.
0: He's having a vape in the bin.
1: How hot is it? We thought we'd ask an Australian. ABC Journo Riley Stewart is joining us next.
0: Instagram is coming up as well. And the pub test. Closing the bedroom door when you're home alone.
1: Mm-hmm.
0: We'll talk about this as well. Don't fight me about it. It's Jonesy and Amanda driving you home. 5CC.

0: It's Jonesy and Amanda driving you home.
1: You may have seen it's been a scorcher in parts of the UK. May temperature records are being broken in lots of places around the country. People just aren't coping. Are they wusses? Is this fair enough by Australian standards? How hot is it? So we thought we'd talk to an Australian living in London, ABC journalist Riley Stewart. Hello.
0: Hello, Riley.
2: Good to be with you guys.
0: Are you dying?
2: I actually am. I'm in my apartment now, which is in the sort of the loft of a building. You know, they're using every last space in the city, including the roofs, to fit us in. And I have to say, I lived in Australia for very many years, and this is next level heat.
1: So what's the temperature, like the mid-30s?
2: Yeah, so, you know, on Tuesday, the country set a new May record, and that was 35.1 degrees Celsius. Now, that doesn't sound like much. And, you know, when we're used to temperatures hitting that in Sydney all the time, particularly in the warmer months, but it takes on a different, a different complexion in the UK, and there's a bunch of different reasons for that. But I must say, and it pains me to say this a little bit because I've got dual citizenship, but one of the reasons it takes on a different complexion is that the Brits do love to moan about it.
1: Right. What are the other reasons? Why does it feel hotter there at that temperature?
2: Well, part of it's the housing. That it was built for a different time. It was built to try and keep the heat in rather than keep it out. And this is another one as well. Now, I'm old enough to remember, you know, when I was growing up in Australia, air conditioning was a real luxury, right? You know, it didn't seem like many people had it. And while not every house in Australia has air conditioning now, the latest stats say about 70% do. In the UK, that number is 5%.
1: Wow.
2: So only 5% of homes have it. So, you know, people, it's not an option for most people.
0: Right. Look at your Mark Taylor over there selling Fujitsu. Actually, now it's General. They've changed it to the General.
2: Well, that's the thing. I mean, you know, we're all used to seeing ads like that, you know, during the cricket or whatever. If you're in Australia, it's common. You just don't see that here. And actually, part of it is political as well. When you build a new house in the UK, it's not as easy as just ticking a box and saying, oh, look, I can afford to put air conditioning in. I will. And there's all sorts of sort of green regulations, which mean that air conditioning really has to be a last resort for builders.
0: But
1: well, poor old,
0: just crack a window.
1: Crack a window, but you're not going to get the afternoon sea breeze. It's a different geography, all of that. So you're saying we should be sympathetic to the English people who were saying it's incredibly hot and we're not coping.
2: Spare a thought for me, you know.
1: Okay,
2: I'm
1: okay,
2: half
1: Riley.
2: Australian, half British.
1: Let's have a telephone for Riley.
0: Why don't we just welcome you back like an ISIS bride, Riley? We'll put you up at Albo's place. Mate, well, thank you for keeping us up to code on that.
1: That's right. Get some new deodorant and deal, okay?
0: Good luck.
2: Thanks, guys.
1: Thanks, Riley.
0: It's Jonesy and Amanda driving you home.
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0: Hello there, it's Jonesy Demanda driving you home. We're going to get down to the Jonesy Demanda Arms for the pub test. Today...
1: Pub test.
2: Does not pass the pub test.
1: Pub test.
2: Does it pass the pub test?
1: Pub test.
3: Yeah, the pub test.
4: Doesn't pass the sniff test.
0: Oh, no.
2: Stop it. It's not helpful.
0: Hitchhiking, does it pass the pub test?
5: No, we're not doing hitchhiking.
0: We're not doing that.
5: And don't hitchhike. Seriously, don't hitchhike.
0: Don't do it.
5: But what about this? A man online has uploaded a video asking this very important question.
6: When you're home alone, do you shut the door to your bedroom or do you just leave it open? Because no one's going to come in, and it's kind of weird if you don't shut it, but then it's kind of weird if you do.
5: Oh, my God.
6: What are you trying to hide and who you're hiding it from?
5: Who doesn't? Okay, stop. Who doesn't shut that door? I shut the bedroom door. Mm-hmm. That signifies that's a private space. If I'm home on my own, I couldn't sleep with the bedroom door open.
0: Yep.
5: Oh, that's like just being a freak.
0: Yeah. Even if I was in prison, I would insist on the door being shut.
5: Okay. You're free to go. No.
0: No.
5: No.
0: Shut the door, warden. Shut the door. I don't want to get out. And
5: stay in while you're at it.
0: Until the morning. No. And we've got these flimsy doors in our bedroom. We've got these two, like, French doors. They're only held by magnets. Like, you know those magnetized doors?
5: No.
0: Yeah, you do. I know you're a woman. You don't know this. There's a door. You go to Bunnings, you can get like a, it's on a cupboard, if you've got a soft close cupboard, and there's a magnet and it holds the door shut.
5: But still.
0: So there's no latch mechanism,
5: it's
0: just
5: a
0: magnet.
5: Even if it was a curtain, you need something that designated, that this is a private sleeping space, keep out.
0: Jemma Wright lives in a share house, you would have to shut your door.
7: I shut and lock my door.
5: Are you joking?
7: No,
5: your bedroom door.
7: Yeah, I lock it, yeah.
5: What do you think's going to happen?
7: I don't know, it just makes me feel snug.
0: So you
5: lock
0: it.
5: What if there's a fire?
7: Well, now you're giving me anxiety.
5: Don't lock it.
0: Kids these days, they get anxiety about everything.
5: Don't lock it.
0: Hang on, what sort of lock is it? Is it a privacy lock or is it like a full-on...
7: Well, it's not like a big bolt. It's just like one of those...
5: smart. Click, click, click.
0: Because you've got to be careful with that. If you've just got a privacy lock, you can just get that with a butter knife. You can open that quite easily.
5: You, Brendan?
0: Yeah.
5: No wonder Ryan's locked it. You sound like a freak. It's closing the bedroom.
0: Sorry, warden, don't let me out.
5: No curtain. Full door. Closing the bedroom door when you're home alone. Does that pass the pub test?
0: It's Jonesy Demanda driving you home.
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9: For the West Coast today, cloudy, medium chance of showers most likely during this afternoon and this evening. Winds north to northeasterly around 25 to 35 kilometres an hour. Elliston and Woodna both expecting a top of 20. The eastern Eyre Peninsula partly cloudy, slight chance of a shower this evening. Light winds becoming northerly 15 to 25 kilometres an hour in the morning, then light in the late afternoon. Clev getting up to 19, Kimber expecting 18 today. The lower Eyre Peninsula partly cloudy, slight chance of a shower late this afternoon and this evening. Light winds becoming northerly 15 to 25 kilometres an hour in the morning. Coffin Bay getting up to 21. Cummins expecting 19 and 20 degrees for Port Lincoln.
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0: Hello there, it's Jonesy and Amanda driving you home across Australia. Free money,
1: fast money,
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0: 10 questions, 60 seconds on the clock. That's pretty smooth. You could pass if you don't know an answer. We'll come back to that question if time permits. You get all the questions right, $1,000.
4: And if you think, you know what, I can walk away with that, great. But if you want to try for $2,000, you can do that by answering a bonus question, but it's double or nothing.
0: Gary, it won't be no Gary, it'll be yes Gary.
4: Hi Gary.
5: That's what I want to hear. How are you?
0: Good, thanks mate.
4: This hasn't gone off for ages, Gary. Do you feel in your bones it could be you today?
5: I believe it belongs to a Victorian. It's got to come my way.
4: All right.
0: I see what you're doing here. You're going with like a state thing. You know, statistically, more Victorians have won this than any other state.
4: I don't think I've read that statistic, Brendan.
0: It's happening.
4: You're rubbing your face. I know what that
0: means. Not one Queenslander has ever won this.
4: Really?
0: Seriously.
4: Well, Gary, let's see what we can do for you. We've got 10 questions, 60 seconds. As we say, pass is your friend. If you're not sure, say pass. You might buy yourself some time, okay?
5: Fantastic.
4: Gary, good luck. Here we go. Question one. Who won the State of Origin last night?
5: New South Wales.
4: Question two. Finish this. Money makes the world go...
5: round.
4: Question three. How many arms do most starfish have?
5: Eight.
0: Oh.
4: Plops, they've got five.
0: It's an octopus.
4: They're creepy enough looking without having eight. Ugh. Oh, Gary.
5: Oh, well.
4: Thank you for trying.
0: Well, you know, your
5: thank you.
0: Your fellow Victorians are going to go, good on you, Gary.
4: Oh, good on you.
5: Oh, no. No, Gary, no.
0: Gary, no.
4: Thank you, Gary.
0: You started off with such confidence. Good. And if you'd like to register, jonesydemanda.com.au. Can I ask you, Gary, before you go, do you sleep with your door open?
4: Your bedroom door.
5: Oh, you know what? Closed.
4: Yeah.
0: Close. You're a close guy.
4: I'll be intrigued to hear the results because I think
0: that's not because your fellow Victorians are going to come around and, you know.
4: And what, Brendan? Finish your sentence. Smile at Gary. No one wants that in your bedroom.
0: If you've just joined us, I know this sounds weird, but the pub test today.
4: Closing the bedroom door when you're home alone.

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0: Hi there, it's Jonesy and Amanda driving you home. It's Thursday, Friday Junior. It's time to get down to the Jonesy and Amanda Arms for the pub test.
1: The pub test.
2: Pub test.
1: Does not pass the pub test. 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
2: Pub test.
1: Does it pass the pub test?
2: Pub test.
3: Yeah, the pub test.
1: Doesn't pass the sniff test.
4: Stop it. It's not helpful.
5: We saw a video online of a man asking this incredibly important question.
6: When you're home alone, do you shut the door to your bedroom or do you just leave it open? Because no one's going to come in, and it's kind of weird if you don't shut it, but then it's kind of weird if you do, because it's like, what are you trying to hide and who are you hiding it from?
5: I would feel hugely insecure if the door was open. I just feel too vulnerable.
0: A few comments here. For me, shutting the door is just a natural habit from being a teen and having nosy siblings.
5: What about this one? Never. But the wardrobe door can't be open even for a fraction because monsters.
0: Yeah, the cracky monster. What about this one from Tesha? Mine's always open. Jemai Rai, you live in a share house, you said before.
7: I close and lock my door.
0: Yep. Yeah. We've established everyone was a bit panicky about his well-being.
5: Because what if there's a fire?
0: Yep. But it's a privacy lock.
7: Yeah, it's a privacy lock.
0: So any decent bread and butter knife or a long fingernail, for that matter, can open your door.
7: Great. Now I feel fantastic about
5: it. All you need is someone with a great set of cutlery to come by your house.
0: All you have.
5: Well, let's put it to you guys. Closing the bedroom door, when you're home alone, does this pass the pub test?
8: Cannot close the bedroom door. What happens if someone breaks in, you open your bedroom door, you don't know who's going to be standing there. The door has to stay open. I have a cat who turns into the parkour king at 2 a.m. If that door was shut, he would beat it down.
9: Leave it open all the time. If you hear something, you know you can get out, or when you close it, that's it. You're stuck in that room and they're good.
10: Definitely not closed. I like it open, even whether people are home or not. I just have to have it open, otherwise I just feel claustrophobic.
11: I have a cat who will scratch all night long if it's closed. Whether she wants to go in or out, it still needs to be open.
12: I don't have a bedroom door because I took it off because it was in an awful place. So I'm not a freak, I just don't have a door.
13: No, my question is, why would you close the bedroom door? At least you've got a dog or a cat. And if you're like me, I've got to pee 3 times a night. The door's shut, mate, I'm busting in. I've got to open the door before I get to the toilet.
5: That's true. You'd have to factor in a bit of door opening
0: factor that.
5: Time.
0: I'll say this, I would be in prison and I would say, keep the door shut, okay, warden? You leave it open for me in the morning.
5: Makes me feel vulnerable. No, I don't want to be released, but I want you to lock the door.
0: Do you think, like, a prisoner, if they're in jail and it's pouring down rain, it's dreadful weather, do they ever say, geez, I'm glad I'm not out in
5: so
0: that.
5: So cozy
0: I'm
5: in here.
0: I'm not out in that.
14: Righto, you two. That's
5: well, enough of our ridiculous musings. Yes. We'll be back tomorrow.
0: Hey, big show tomorrow. You know who's going to be joining
5: us? Pete Murray. Don't point at me. I know it's Pete Murray.
0: Friday Feels Sessions, the FFS. He's going to bring his guitar and he's going to play a song.
5: Please join us.
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17: Morning, it's Brooke Seychelle with your 6 o'clock news. Talks continue over the fate of Ceduna's three jetties. According to the EP Advocate, leases for Ceduna, Smoky Bay and Denial Bay are set to expire, with proposed staggered extensions to help manage upgrades. The council says it's potentially facing millions in maintenance costs, with the approach aimed at spreading the financial load and planning works on one jetty at a time. Meanwhile, a rate increase of 6.9% is on the cards for residents in the Kimber District. The council has released its draft budget for the year ahead, which includes more than $3.4 million in works and upgrades, such as road improvements, housing and a new school crossing. Mayor Dean Johnson's told the EP Advocate rising costs and economic pressure are driving the increase. Two consultation sessions on the plan are being held on June 4 and 10. Mid-North and York drivers are being urged to look up and slow down this fatality-free Friday. It comes as the nation records its worst road toll in over a decade, with more than 1,300 lives lost in the past year, and research showing many are still taking unacceptable risks behind the wheel. Russell White from the Australian Road Safety Foundation says we can all make a difference starting today.
24: For local road users, the message is simple. Risky habits are costing lives, and it often comes down to everyday decisions. So we're really asking people to slow down, to stay focused, and remember that every choice you make on the road can help protect someone in your local community, not just on this fatality-free Friday, but every day.
17: In SA, there have been 46 lives lost so far this year, including three on Eyre Western roads. And some good news for kids and families in Port Lincoln. The Foreshore Play Space has officially reopened to the public. The facility was previously closed for safety and accessibility improvements, including netting upgrades and self-closing gates.
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25: Morning, I'm Phoebe Humphrey. The US and Iran have reached a tentative agreement to extend the current ceasefire. The 60-day memorandum of understanding now just needs the approval of President Donald Trump. It would extend the ceasefire by 60 days. New models contradict Treasury's claims that Labor's housing tax reforms will only push rents up by around $2 a week. The Master Builders Association, Real Estate Institute and Property Council have crunched their own numbers and claim the reforms could see renters paying up to $477 a year more. Australia's heard the last of The Voice, with John Farnham confirming he'll not perform in public again. The 76-year-old's told News Corp it's no longer possible to sing on stage as a result of surgeries he's had during his treatment for cancer. A giant tribute will be held for the Aussie star in Melbourne in September, and a New South Wales woman who changed a single digit in her Powerball numbers will now walk away with $60 million. In addition to winning Division 1, the combo also saw her score Division 2 19 times.
3: Your sport now. 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
25: In sports, St Kilda has paid the price for a goalless opening half, going down to the Hawks by 52 points overnight, and a historic Origin whitewash on the Gold Coast, with the Blues downing the Maroons to sweep the series 3-0. The scores were level at halftime before New South Wales ran away to win 12 4. Skipper Isabel Kelly says it was a special series for her.
4: Every single time we come together, it's got this feeling about it that you just support each other no matter what, and that showed in our 6-week block.
25: That's the latest news and sport.
6: We've had a change in breakfast. Good Morning EP with Ray Clark. 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
8: For the west coast today, partly cloudy. Medium chance of showers south of Streaky Bay. Slight chance elsewhere. Winds north to northwesterly, 15 to 20 kilometres an hour. Turning west to southwesterly, 15 to 25 in the late morning. Elliston and Woodner both expecting a top of 21 today. For the eastern Eyre Peninsula, partly cloudy. Medium chance of showers in the south. Slight chance elsewhere. Winds northwesterly, 20 to 30 kilometres an hour. Tending westerly in the early afternoon. Cleve and Kimber both expecting a top of 19. For the lower Eyre Peninsula, partly cloudy. High chance of showers becoming less likely late this afternoon and this evening. A chance of a thunderstorm near the west coast this morning. Winds north to northwesterly, 15 to 25 kilometres an hour. Turning westerly, 25 to 35 kilometres an hour in the middle of the day. Coffin Bay expecting 21. Cummins and Port Lincoln getting up to 19.
6: Pull up a chair. Ray's got the kettle on and the mic's alive. Good Morning EP, right now on 5CC. Thanks to Macca's Port Lincoln.
9: 6 after 6 on this Friday morning. It's a Friday. Hallelujah. It's always nice to get to the end of the working week. And there's a big weekend ahead of us, isn't there? Of course, on Sunday. More about that a little bit later. I'll be talking to Shane Abassa too later on about some latest release movies and what's going on TV at the moment too. And Sue Bennett's got a new walking group. We'll talk about that a little later. And the 10K cash tracks starts Monday, your chance to pick up $10,000. I'll tell you how you can do that a little later in the show as well. And of course, better music and more of it. Here's the Spin Doctors to get us underway on this Friday.

0: It's 5CC, better music and more of it. That's Billy Joel and My Life and the Spin Doctors 2. We heard Two Princes before that at a quarter past six. A very good Friday morning to you. It's a Friday. Hallelujah. Any plans of being a productive member of society have officially been thrown out the window, especially with a big Sunday coming up. We're getting ready for that one. So more about that a little bit later. I'm going to be talking to Shanae Bassett to you. I'm just having a look through the movie list here. And there's a new series on Netflix called The Burrows. I don't know if you've seen it yet. You got Netflix? Excellent sci-fi series set in a retirement home. I'm loving the premise of that. You know, old folks love sci-fi, and especially, you know, the aliens and that sort of thing. I get right into it. My wife gets right into it as well. In fact, she takes it a little bit too far. I think she actually believes there are aliens around and that they're here and that they're... anyway, I'm not going to go right into it. She'll go nuts. Anyway, let's move on, shall we? Jeez. I'm going to be talking to Supernate too a little bit later on. A new Heart Foundation walking group. There you go. A chance to get healthy, I guess is the word. And 10K cash tracks. Yes, we've got that. It starts on Monday. Your chance to pick up $10,000. Sound pretty good? I'll tell you how you can do that a little later on as well. And we've got some great music. Something from the Four Seasons coming up soon. But Tracy Chapman right after these.
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0: It's 5CC, better music and more of it. And the Four Seasons era, December 1963. Oh, what a night. That is the 92 remix of that particular track. Ray Clark here. Good morning. Hey, coming up in the next half an hour on this day, I've got some great music lined up for you, including the Angels. It's a good sing-along song coming up for you right after news and sport, which is on the way for you in just a moment. It is Good Morning EP. Thanks to Port Lincoln Better. You can follow them on Facebook and Instagram today.
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2: It's Brooke Seychelle with your local news. Extra police have wrapped up a two-day road safety blitz in Port Lincoln, targeting the final five. Officers carrying out more than 200 breath tests and over 70 roadside drug tests on both Wednesday and Thursday this week. One driver was caught for drink driving, while there were multiple positive drug detections. A number of drivers lost their licenses on the spot, including several from Port Lincoln. Police say it's a reminder to make safe choices behind the wheel. Ratepayers in Kimber are being asked for feedback on a proposed 6.9% rate increase in the next council budget. The draft plan outlines new project and infrastructure spending alongside a small deficit. Mayor Dean Johnson tells the EP Advocate inflation and uncertainty over the fuel crisis pushed the proposed rate rise to be higher than the consumer price index of 4.9. The council are holding two consultation sessions on the draft on June 4 and 10. Drivers across the Eyre Peninsula are being urged to rethink their behaviour this fatality-free Friday. Research shows more than 7 in 10 drivers admit to breaking the rules, with speeding and mobile phone use still common. Russell White from the Australian Road Safety Foundation says even small changes behind the wheel can help save lives.
3: Sadly, we're seeing high levels of speeding, driving while fatigued, and mobile phone use behind the wheel. And these behaviours are, of course, the ones that can often turn a mistake or an error into a fatal crash.
2: Our local road toll on Eyre Western Roads currently stands at 3 lives lost this year. And Rose enthusiasts are heading to Cleve this weekend for the Roses on Eyre winter meeting. It's happening on Sunday at the Cleve Institute, with competitions, garden visits and lunch all on the agenda.
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4: Morning, I'm Phoebe Humphrey. Federal police have revealed they have 8 ongoing investigations in relation to the so-called ISIS brides. A 34-year-old woman faced court in Melbourne yesterday, charged with terror offences after returning from Syria last September. She's now the 4th woman with ISIS links charged. The opposition leader isn't sorry for his unparliamentary remark towards the Prime Minister during a fiery question time exchange. Angus Taylor muttered that Anthony Albanese was arrogant, but he's told Nine he could have said worse.
5: I had to withdraw it. It was unparliamentary. But what I am hearing everywhere I go is far worse than that.
4: An experienced Aussie diver is flying to Laos to help rescue a group trapped in a cave. Josh Richards will form part of the international rescue squad, helping to get out 5 villagers who have been stuck there for more than a week.
6: It's pretty dreadful from what we've seen. People should be scared. I'm scared.
4: They're on 7. 2 people remain unaccounted for. And most of Australia can expect a drier than average winter, according to the Bureau latest outlook.
1: Your sport now. 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
4: In sport, Hawthorn has surged past St Kilda 119-67 at Marvel Stadium. The Hawks kicked 8 straight and held the Saints goalless in a dominant first half to now sit at the top of the AFL ladder. And more than 20,000 people have signed a petition demanding NRL referee Ashley Klein to be dumped from Game 2 of State of Origin. It's after Wednesday night's controversial send-off of Kalen Ponga. Last night, the Blues won the Women's Origin in a series whitewash. That's the latest news and sport.
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10: For the West Coast today, partly cloudy. Medium chance of showers south of Streaky Bay. Slight chance elsewhere. Winds north to northwesterly, 15 to 20 kilometres an hour. Turning west to southwesterly, 15 to 25 in the late morning. Elliston and Woodner both expecting a top of 21 today. For the Eastern Eyre Peninsula, partly cloudy. Medium chance of showers in the south. Slight chance elsewhere. Winds northwesterly, 20 to 30 kilometres an hour. Tending westerly in the early afternoon. Cleveland Kimber both expecting a top of 19. For the Lower Eyre Peninsula, partly cloudy. High chance of showers becoming less likely late this afternoon and this evening. The chance of a thunderstorm near the west coast this morning. Winds north to northwesterly, 15 to 25 kilometres an hour. Turning westerly, 25 to 35 kilometres an hour in the middle of the day. Coffin Bay expecting 21. Cummins and Port Lincoln getting up to 19.
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1: That is TLC. Waterfalls, kind of their signature track, which they were a great band, but I'll tell you what, they got done over by their management. And they actually went into receivership, I think it was 95 that they did that, when they were doing so well. But apparently their contract, they were only getting 56 cents split three ways per album sold. Just absolutely ridiculous, considering that time. But yeah, it basically saw the demise of the group, which is a real shame because they had some amazing talent. TLC there. That is Waterfalls. Coming Monday, we've got 10,000 reasons to crank the radio up nice and loud, starting with Cash. Yes, 10K Cash. All you need to do is listen out for the nominated song. I will be nominating a song in the breakfast show. When you hear that song, you jump on the phone real quick, and you could be in the draw to win that $10,000. That'd be nice, wouldn't it? 10 grand? I don't think anyone would say no to that. It's all thanks to Patterson Conveyancing. They are local, legal, loyal. 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

5CC, better music and more of it. That is Ganga Jang, a great Australian band. The Sounds of Then is called, or probably better known as This Is Australia. I don't know if you've seen the film clip where they've got the cane fields burning in the background. Just absolutely fantastic film clip. Very says Australia on this National Heat Awareness Day. Probably not something you have to worry about so much at this time of the year, considering climate crisis taking place on the planet in recent years. Many places are facing hotter conditions more often, and the risks are not limited to the peak of summer either. POMS are copping it right now. It's like 35 degrees over there at the moment, and they really can't handle it. I mean, 35 degrees here, we're going, oh, it's a lovely day. But over there, they're not built for it there. Their houses are built for the cold, so it keeps the heat in, and, you know, that sort of thing. And they really are not used to 35 degrees days in there. They're getting out there eating ice cream or something. It's just too hot for them at 35 degrees. We're thinking, eh, what's the problem? It's Tina Turner, 5CC.

0: It's 5CC, better music and more of it. And it's Tina Turner, and we don't need another hero from the Mad Max movie, Beyond Thunderdome. What a great movie that was, too. And Tina Turner, perfect in the movie. Coming up towards 7 o'clock, national news and sport on the way for you shortly. In the next hour, I'll be talking to Shane A. Bassett, the movie man. We'll talk movies and all the good stuff on TV as well. But Brooke's got your local news right after this.
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2: It's Brooke Seychelle with your local news. A major road safety operation in Port Lincoln this week has seen several drivers caught out for traffic offences. Traffic services crews from Adelaide joining local patrols on Wednesday and Thursday, carrying out more than 200 breath tests and 73 roadside drug tests. Multiple drivers returned positive drug tests and one was fined for drink driving, while seven drivers also lost their licences on the spot. Police are urging motorists to slow down, stay alert and avoid risky behaviour on local roads. The future of three jetties on the west coast is still undecided as the Ceduna Council works with the state government on new lease agreements. According to the EP Advocate, upgrades on Ceduna, Smoky Bay and Denial Bay jetties could cost millions, with extensions proposed to allow staged repairs and funding. The council says the goal is to manage costs carefully while keeping the jetties safe and accessible for the community. A Woodner resident has overseen her last legal document, signing off after more than 3 decades as a Justice of the Peace. Jan Hines recently retiring after 34 years as two new JPs start in the district. She says she most enjoyed being part of the community and giving back where she could. And it's sure to be a chilly night at the Waybacks Footy Clubhouse this weekend, and not just because of the weather. The club's hosting their big freeze this Saturday, raising money for motor neuron disease. The Dunk Tank will return, with all proceeds going towards Fight MND. Wayback's Adam Kayser says some big names will be joining the weekend's festivities.
3: Ned McHenry, ex-Crows player. So he's coming across, bringing a couple of other ex-Crows players as well. So hopefully, we should draw a good crowd and should be a good night.
2: The club has a goal to raise $2,000. Jump on the Wayback's Facebook page to find out more.
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4: Morning, I'm Phoebe Humphrey. The United States and Iran have reportedly agreed to a 60-day memorandum of understanding that would extend the ceasefire as the sticking points of a peace deal are beefed out. Donald Trump is still to tick off on it all. U.S. Treasury Secretary Scott Bessent says from the president's point of view, a lot of those points are non-negotiable.
5: They cannot pursue a nuclear weapon, and the Strait of Hormuz has to be free and open as it was before.
4: New modelling is challenging Treasury's claim that Labor's proposed housing tax changes could only nudge rents up slightly. Industry groups, including the Master Builders, Real Estate Institute and Property Council, say their figures point to a much bigger impact. They're warning renters could be slugged up to $477 extra a year. And details of a huge concert honouring John Farnham's career have been announced. Hugh Jackman, Keith Urban and Celine Dion among the names who'll perform in Melbourne this September. It comes as Farnsey admits he'll never perform in public again because of cancer surgeries.
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4: In sport, Hawthorn has jumped to third on the AFL ladder, thumping St Kilda by 52 points. Jack Gunston finished with 5 majors and now leads the Coleman medal. The blue wave continues with New South Wales wrapping up the Women's Origin Series with a 12-4 victory over Queensland in Game 3 on the Gold Coast. It marks the first ever series sweep. Round 13 of the NRL starts tonight with Cronulla hosting Manly. And the French Open heat has claimed another victim with Jannik Sinner eliminated overnight. That's the latest news and sport.
1: We've had a change in breakfast. Good morning, EP, with Ray Clark. Thanks to Macca's Port Lincoln.
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0: Arno Bay first up. Next high tide is at 1:42 this afternoon. 1.78 metres. The low tide at 9:23 this evening. 0.57 of a metre. For Franklin Harbour, high tide at 2:06 this afternoon of 2 metres. A low tide at 10:03 this evening. 0.59 of a metre. For Coffin Bay, high tide at 11:50 this morning. 1.39 metres. Low tide at 6:33 this afternoon of 0.55 of a metre. For Streaky Bay, high tide 11:56 this morning, 1.91 metres, and a low tide at 6:14 this evening, 0.63 of a metre. For Tumby Bay, high tide at 1:13 this afternoon, 1.82 metres, and a low tide at 8:22 this evening, 0.68 of a metre. And for Port Lincoln, high tide at 12:40 this afternoon, 1.65 metres, a low tide at 7:45 this evening, 0.57 of a metre.
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0: For the west coast today, partly cloudy, medium chance of showers south of Streaky Bay, slight chance elsewhere. Winds north to northwesterly, 15 to 20 kilometres an hour, turning west to southwesterly, 15 to 25 in the late morning. Elliston and Woodner both expecting a top of 21 today. For the eastern air peninsula, partly cloudy, medium chance of showers in the south, slight chance elsewhere. Winds northwesterly, 20 to 30 kilometres an hour, tending westerly in the early afternoon. Cleve and Kimber both expecting a top of 19. For the lower air peninsula, partly cloudy, high chance of showers becoming less likely late this afternoon and this evening. The chance of a thunderstorm near the west coast this morning, winds north to northwesterly, 15 to 25 kilometres an hour, turning westerly, 25 to 35 kilometres an hour in the middle of the day. Coffin Bay expecting 21, Cummins and Port Lincoln getting up to 19.
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0: 7 past 7 on this Friday morning. Yes, I said Friday. Hallelujah. I always love to get to a Friday. You got a big weekend planned. Of course, we've got the long lunch on Sunday. There'll be a lot of people in town on Sunday, I think, just walking around from place to place and doing a very long lunch indeed. And look, we're going to find out a little bit more about that later on. We'll have a chat to Jan Allen about the long lunch. And I'll be talking to Sue Bernard too about something healthy you can do for yourself. That's coming up quite soon. And 5CC, better music and more of it. This is Roxette.

0: It's Danny Cool and 5CC, better music and more of it. Doesn't get any cooler than that, really, does it? The Eagle Rock at 7:15. Now, it's Good Morning EP. Thanks to Macca's. Now, when was the last time you heard something coming from the backseat that goes something like, "Mom, I'm hungry"? Well, keep the peace. Macca's Happy Meal is only $6.95 and available from 10:30 a.m. right through until midnight. So grab yourself one of those and keep those people in the back seat nice and happy. Now, Sue Barnett has organised the Port Lincoln Heart Walkers. And good morning, Sue.
1: Good morning, Ray. How are you doing?
0: I'm doing very well, thank you. I'd probably be doing better if I joined your group, I think. Tell us about the group.
1: Okay, so I signed up as a volunteer for the Heart Foundation walking group, and Port Lincoln didn't have one, so I decided that I reckon I'll try and start one. And so today is the first one at 5:15 at the Rotunda across from the Tasman Hotel. So come along and join in and go walking and get healthy and meet some people.
0: All right, fantastic. So how long are you going to walk for? Because it doesn't take me very long to get puffed, I've got to say.
1: Yeah, well, it's not like the park run, which is 5Ks, but I reckon it would be probably a 30-minute walk, maybe 5 minutes before or after that.
0: Yeah.
1: It's a very short walk, so you don't have to be super fit, and it doesn't matter if you walk slow. If you walk fast, it will be okay, and you'll be looked after.
0: All right, fantastic. Now, for most people, why would they join? What's the idea here?
1: Everyone wants to have a healthy heart, so get out there and do some exercise. But as well as a healthy heart, it's good to have a happy heart.
0: Yeah.
1: So by socialising and meet new people and, you know, bring a friend and try something a bit different.
0: And it's always nice to meet new people because when you're walking, you'll be chatting probably at the same time, I'm guessing. So it's a wonderful idea, a good way to meet new people.
1: Yeah, exactly.
0: Okay. Now, you can sign up online or just turn up on the day?
1: Turn up on the day, or if you want to go to the website, Heart Foundation Walkers, and then you can sign up from there.
0: All right, fantastic. So, once again, that's happening this afternoon at 5:15 at the Foreshore Rotunda, just across from the Tasman Hotel. Sue, thank you very much for your time.
1: Oh, you're welcome.
0: It's 7:18 now. And look, if you can't get along this afternoon at 5:15, it's running every month. It's the last Friday of every month. So there you go. An opportunity, and not over the top, just an opportunity to get that little bit healthier. Coming up for you soon, music from Chris Isaak.
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0: 5CC. Better music and more of it. Madonna there. That's the Material World, or the girl, and something from Chris Isaak before that too. Baby did a bad, bad thing. Naughty baby. It is Good Morning EP. Thanks to Port Lincoln Better. Speak with Brian, Josh. The whole team there are wonderful people. Have a chat to them. They can definitely help you out. Hey, coming up in the next half an hour or so, I'm going to be talking to Jen Allen about the long lunch. This is something we talked about before. We'll replay that for you. The motoring minutes not too far off as well, and a lot of good music, including something from Kenny Rogers right after local news, which is next with Brookie.
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2: It's Brooke Seychelle with your local news. Talks continue over the fate of Ceduna's three jetties. According to the EP Advocate, leases for Ceduna, Smoky Bay and Denial Bay are set to expire, with proposed staggered extensions to help manage upgrades. The council says it's potentially facing millions in maintenance costs, with the approach aimed at spreading the financial load and planning works on one jetty at a time. Drivers on the Eyre Peninsula are being urged to slow down this fatality-free Friday. Australia's road toll has hit a 10-year high, with more than 1,300 lives lost. Russell White from the Australian Road Safety Foundation says most drivers admit to risky behaviour.
3: What we're seeing really is that risky behaviour is becoming a dangerous normal. 7 in 10 drivers admit to breaking rules, and that kind of widespread behaviour is the big reason why road trauma is increasing.
2: SA's road toll currently stands at 46, including 3 on Eyre Western roads. After weeks of safety improvements, the Foreshore Play Space in Port Lincoln has officially reopened to the public. The facility closed earlier this month to upgrade pathways and netting and add self-closing gates. It officially reopened this week. And Waybax is embracing the chill, holding their annual Big Freeze this Saturday. The club's raising money for Fight MND, with many local personalities and big sports names heading down to the clubhouse for the fundraiser. The dunk tank's returning, with many set to take the icy plunge. Adam Kaiser says the fundraiser is widely embraced.
4: It's one of those things that shows that it's more than just footy or netball or sport in general. Got such a large traction throughout the whole community.
2: Waybax are hoping to raise $2,000 for the event. To find out more, check out their Facebook page. Making news around the state this morning, another major search of Oak Park Station has failed to find any trace of missing boy Gus Lamont in the state's outback. Police have scoured more than 30 k's of creek beds following recent rain, 8 months after the boy disappeared. But they've come up empty-handed after the 11th search of the child's last known location. Meanwhile, 5 people have been slapped with hefty fines after trying to conceal a massive illegal crab catch in the Gulf St. Vincent. The group allegedly had 240 crabs in their possession, with most of them undersized. It's understood some members of the group used their clothing to try and hide the extra crabs. And in sport, the Crows' Braden Cook is set to be rewarded for his breakout year. He hasn't put pen to paper just yet, but has been offered a 2-year deal. Cook has played in every game so far this year, averaging just over 17 touches per game.
0: 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National news now.
5: Morning, I'm Phoebe Humphrey. The opposition leader is seizing on new modelling, challenging Labor's housing tax reforms. Industry groups say rents could rise by up to $477 a year, and more than 8,500 homes may not be built by the end of the decade. Angus Taylor telling Nine that's the last thing Australia needs.
6: Well, it's going to reduce supply of houses. I mean, we need more houses.
5: There are reports the US and Iran have agreed to a 60-day extension of a ceasefire that's now just awaiting the approval of Donald Trump. It's despite both countries exchanging strikes overnight, with Iran targeting a US airbase in Kuwait. However, that missile was shot down. And some of music's biggest names will join forces for a blockbuster tribute to John Farnham. Hugh Jackman and Celine Dion are among the names locked in for the September gig in Melbourne. Keith Urban's also a headline act and says he's honoured.
7: John is just completely peerless. I mean, as a singer and entertainer.
5: It comes as the 76-year-old confirms he can't perform anymore as a result of cancer surgeries.
0: Your sport now. Ampol Hallett Place. Best takeaway curries in town. Phone orders and takeaway.
5: In sport, a bizarre ruling in Hawthorn's 52-point win over the Saints has been called into question. Nick Watson kicked a set shot on the stroke of halftime, only for it to be disallowed after the Hawks star moved off his line towards the boundary. Coach Sam Mitchell wants clarity.
8: The fact that you can go off the line towards the boundary and it be called play on, there's no common sense about that.
5: And New South Wales has retained the Shield after winning Game 3 of Women's Origin in a series clean sweep. That's the latest news and sport.
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10: For the west coast today, partly cloudy, medium chance of showers south of Streaky Bay, slight chance elsewhere. Winds north to northwesterly, 15 to 20 kilometres an hour, turning west to southwesterly, 15 to 25 in the late morning. Elliston and Woodner both expecting a top of 21 today. For the eastern air peninsula, partly cloudy, medium chance of showers in the south, slight chance elsewhere. Winds northwesterly, 20 to 30 kilometres an hour, tending westerly in the early afternoon. Cleve and Kimber both expecting a top of 19. For the lower air peninsula, partly cloudy, high chance of showers becoming less likely late this afternoon and this evening. The chance of a thunderstorm near the west coast this morning, winds north to northwesterly, 15 to 25 kilometres an hour, turning westerly, 25 to 35 kilometres an hour in the middle of the day. Coffin Bay expecting 21, Cummins and Port Lincoln getting up to 19.
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0: 5CC. Better music and more of it with Kenny Rogers there, the classic gambler. It's Ray Clark this morning. I hope you're having a good Friday. And, of course, we've got the big Sunday long lunch coming up. But we're going to talk about that a bit later. I was going to replay an interview I did with Sue Barrett. Dan Allen, about the long lunch. We'll do that a little bit later because coming up shortly, I'm going to be talking to Shane A. Bassett. We'll talk all things movies. That's not too far away. It is Good Morning EP. Thanks to McCafe's Coffee Blend. It's worth making a bit of a detour for. It's smoother, richer, and available on the all-day menu. So do check that out. Now, look, I wanted to talk about the amount of people that climb Mount Everest. I've been looking at a few stats. I love stats. And in 2024, there were 861 total summits across all routes. There's a couple of different routes you can get up there, one through Nepal, another one through Tibet, basically both sides of the mountain. The Nepal one seems to be the most popular one, but 861 people made it up to the top. That's busy. That's very busy. Now, this 25-26 season, more than 450 climbing permits were issued in just the Nepal side alone. That's not taking into account the Tibet side. So it's a very busy, busy route. And what you've got to realise is that the weather is a bit average too. So what you got to do, you can only climb during good weather. So that rules in a whole bunch of days through the years. So the amount of people going up on any single day can be quite a few. And I only realised this the other day when I saw an interview with a young Australian girl that went up there just recently. And she said, we wanted to get up nice and early because there's so many people up there, you can get caught in the queue and you might not make it on time. I couldn't get over that. But it's a very popular pastime, apparently, climbing Mount Everest. Hey, coming up in just a moment, we've got the Motoring Minute, and we will also talk to Shane A. Bassett not far away.
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1: 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Thanks to

0: $1,000 plus the usual costs when it goes on sale in Australia in the middle of the year. It's powered by the iForce Max Twin Turbo V6 Performance Hybrid Powertrain. This provides a maximum combined output of 341 kilowatts of power and 790 newton metres of torque. To put that in perspective, that's 114 kilowatts more power and 90 newton metres more torque than the 300 series V6 turbo diesel, making it the most powerful Land Cruiser ever. Other features for the GR Sport include electric power steering, an upgraded 200-volt, 1500-watt rear auxiliary power socket, a 40-20-40 split rear seat back, fully lockable front and rear differentials, and electronically controlled EKDSS suspension. I wonder if Toyota could fit this hybrid engine to the Hilux GR Sport. Now, that would be something to see and put an end to the Ranger Raptor dominance in that segment. This is the Motoring Minute. I'm Rob Fraser.
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0: Lincoln Cinema. Stay up to date via their socials.
1: And we've got Shane A. Bassett on the phone. Morning, Shane.
2: Hello there, Ray. Good morning. Good morning, everyone.
1: How are you going this morning? You all right?
2: Going well. I've sobered up since the State of Origin on Wednesday night, so I'm all good.
1: Who do you follow?
2: Well, I was born in Sydney, so I'm very much New South Wales.
1: Okay, all right. Well, we won't talk about that.
2: I did understand that Queensland had a player sent off, and I don't think the Blues would have won if it hadn't been for that, but that's a long story.
1: All right. Let's talk movies, shall we? What have we got first up? In the Grey. Tell me about that.
2: Yeah, this is the new release at Lincoln Cinemas this week, In the Grey, directed by Guy Ritchie, one of my all-time favourite British directors. I always recommend Lock, Stock and Two Smoking Barrels. If you haven't seen it, a must-see film, one of his very early ones, if not his first, from memory.
1: Yeah, I love that. That's just a great
2: isn't
1: movie.
2: Good? Yeah, love it. Good crime caper.
1: Mm.
2: I love what this is too, but this one's more of an international crime caper, In the Grey, with Henry Cavill, Jake Gyllenhaal, both terrific actors. And they play a couple of guys, a couple of undercover kind of agents who, they're the ones that you send in when you need people rescued without too much fuss. So they can get they can go and extract someone out of a bad situation and get them out quick. So they have to do this for a negotiator, a hostage negotiator that's in a bit of trouble in the Canary Islands. And they go in to get her, but then there's a few hiccups along the way. Yeah. Doesn't go quite smooth. So, yeah, really good dialogue, good action scenes and great scenery. So In the Grey, if you get a chance to watch it.
1: Coming up at Lincoln Cinemas, and a few things still at Lincoln Cinemas. Devil Wears Prada 2, Star Wars Mandalorian and Grogu. I need to see that still. And, of course, Michael. But let's move on to the new movie on Apple TV called Propeller, One Way Night Coach. This sounds interesting.
2: Yeah, it was directed by John Travolta. Now, it's based on a book. Now, I didn't know this, but John Travolta wrote a book. He's written a couple of books, apparently, and Propeller is one of them, and it's basically not his total biography, but it is a story of when he was very young and loved planes and loved aviation. He's actually a pilot. If you didn't know John Travolta, he flies himself around. He's got a couple of his own jets. He's a full-on licensed pilot, John Travolta, and he's made this movie, which only clocks in at just over an hour. So it's a short film on Apple TV about him being taken by his mum from the West Coast to the East Coast.
1: Okay, interesting.
2: Yeah, from the East Coast to the West Coast, to Hollywood when he was young and loving and living his dream in the plane. So
1: he is living a dream. Story. Yeah, I love John Travolta. Apparently his house is right near the airfield where he can just like get into his plane and go.
2: Yeah, one of his many houses.
1: Yeah, exactly. Let's move on. Spider-Man, a new series?
2: Yeah, it's a new series called Spider-Noir. Spider-Noir is a character that Nicolas Cage did a voice of in a couple of the animated Spider-Verse movies. And that was so popular, they've now made it into what was going to be a movie, but they've turned it into a series, Noir. So Nicolas Cage, it's not animated though, it's a live-action series with other actors around him, and is basically a 1930s-ish detective in New York with a hat and a trench coat solving crimes, but he just happens to have Spider-Man powers.
1: Okay. Right.
2: It's not bad. It's a good old school detective story in its essence, but it's got a lot of action in it as well. So, and you can watch it in black and white or colour.
1: Oh, lovely.
2: You get that option when you watch it on Prime Video.
1: Now, finally, this is one I've been very interested in, is The Burrows on Netflix.
2: Yeah, great show. I'm going to keep it very spoiler-free. I was addicted. I actually watched it over a period of 2 days. I just put it on and could not stop watching all 8 episodes. It is about a man called Sam who is taken by his daughter to a retirement village, this very beautiful, very nice retirement sort of burrows. It's almost like a suburb in itself. He's reluctant, doesn't really want to be there, but circumstances means he has to be there. And then at night, during the night, the residents are visited by something else. And I won't say what that is, but they have visitors at night.
1: Okay.
2: And all of a sudden, Sam starts working out, something's not quite right here.
1: Yeah.
2: Everyone seems a little bit over-friendly. Something's wrong. And then it goes from there.
1: Right.
2: So Gina Davis is also in it, and Alfred the Lena, two really good actors.
1: All right. Yeah. The Burrows, looking forward to that. Shane, as always, great to talk to you, mate. We'll catch up again next week.
2: Very welcome. Have a great day, everyone.
1: See you. That's Shane A. Bassett with The Screening Room. It's the Quiet Boys down, 5CC, as we get up towards 8 o'clock. This is Run to Paradise. Good morning.

0: It's 5CC, better music and more of it. That is Black Box doing their version of the Earth, Wind & Fire song, Fantasy. It's 10 to 8 now.
1: Find out what's big at the box office and which new series to binge watch. This is The Screening Room, thanks to...

0: better music and more of it. The Choir Boys, great on you. And Run to Paradise coming up to 8 o'clock. National news and sport on the way for you shortly. Next year, I'm going to be talking to Jan Allen about the long lunch, which is coming up this Sunday. There's going to be people everywhere in Port Lincoln. It's going to be a great day. So that's coming up in the next hour. But Brooke's got your local news next.
1: Hey, I'm Christian O'Connell, and I love a pub. 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Your first sip of beer, you fell in love there. 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
5: It's Brooke Seychelle with your local news. Extra police have wrapped up a two-day road safety blitz in Port Lincoln targeting the Fatal Five. Officers carrying out more than 200 breath tests and over 70 roadside drug tests on Wednesday and Thursday. One driver was caught for drink driving while there were multiple positive drug detections. A number of drivers lost their licenses on the spot, including several from Port Lincoln. Police say it's a reminder to make safe choices behind the wheel. Now, this comes as Eyre Peninsula drivers are being urged to look up and slow down this fatality-free Friday. It comes as the nation records its worst road toll in over a decade, with more than 1,300 lives lost in the past year, and research showing many are still taking unacceptable risks behind the wheel. Russell White from the Australian Road Safety Foundation says we can all make a difference starting today.
6: For local road users, the message is simple. Risky habits are costing lives, and it often comes down to everyday decisions. So we're really asking people to slow down, to stay focused, and remember that every choice you make on the road can help protect someone in your local community, not just on this fatality-free Friday, but every day.
5: In SA, there have been 46 lives lost so far this year, including three on Eyre Western roads. A rate increase of 6.9% is on the cards for residents in the Kimber District. The council has released its draft budget for the year ahead, which includes more than $3.4 million in works and upgrades, such as road improvements, housing and a new school crossing. Mayor Dean Johnson's told the EP Advocate rising costs and economic pressure are driving the increase. Two consultation sessions on the plan are being held on June 4 and 10. And Rose enthusiasts are heading to Cleve this weekend for the Roses on Eyre winter meeting. It's happening on Sunday at the Cleve Institute with competitions, garden visits and lunch all on the agenda.
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7: Morning, I'm Phoebe Humphrey. The US and Iran have reached a tentative agreement to extend the current ceasefire. The 60-day memorandum of understanding now just needs the approval of President Donald Trump. It would extend it by 60 days. An Aussie diver will join the squad helping to rescue a group of people stuck in a cave in Laos. Josh Richards getting the call up from Adelaide, telling Seven the conditions are incredibly tough.
8: It's basically diving in coffee.
7: Five people were found alive after more than a week trapped. Two remain missing. Canberra's promise to make childcare cheaper is in the spotlight as figures show childcare costs have jumped by 9% in the past year, which is more than double the rate of inflation. The Weather Bureau has released its latest weather outlook with winter set to bring below average rainfall across most of Australia. And Oscar Piastri has had a newly discovered species of wasp named after him. Researchers have called the species found in Burmese amber in Myanmar the Gwes Piastri. They say it's because the colour of the amber is like the McLaren orange.
4: Sport now. 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
7: In sports, St Kilda has paid the price for a goalless opening half, going down to the Hawks by 52 points at Marvel Stadium overnight, and a historic women's origin whitewash on the Gold Coast overnight with the Blues downing the Maroons to sweep the series 3-0. The scores were level at halftime before New South Wales ran away to win 12-4. Skipper Isabel Kelly says it was a special series for her.
9: This year there was something something really special about our whole wider squad, and every single time we come together, it's got this feeling about it that you just support each other no matter what.
7: That's the latest news and sport.
4: We've had a change in breakfast. Good Morning EP with Ray Clark, thanks to Better Port Lincoln.
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2: 5CC Weather Watch.
0: For the west coast today, partly cloudy. Medium chance of showers south of Streaky Bay. Slight chance elsewhere. Winds north to northwesterly, 15 to 20 kilometres an hour. Turning west to southwesterly, 15 to 25 in the late morning. Elliston and Woodner both expecting a top of 21 today. For the eastern air peninsula, partly cloudy. Medium chance of showers in the south. Slight chance elsewhere. Winds northwesterly, 20 to 30 kilometres an hour. Tending westerly in the early afternoon. Cleve and Kimber both expecting a top of 19. For the lower air peninsula, partly cloudy. High chance of showers becoming less likely late this afternoon and this evening. The chance of a thunderstorm near the west coast this morning. Winds north to northwesterly, 15 to 25 kilometres an hour. Turning westerly, 25 to 35 kilometres an hour in the middle of the day. Coffin Bay expecting 21. Cummins and Port Lincoln getting up to 19.
4: However your morning's shaping up, Ray Clark's here to see you through it. Thanks to Macca's Port Lincoln, this is Good Morning EP on the Air Peninsula's 5CC.
0: Yeah, 8:06 now on this Friday morning. Fantastic. Nice to get to Friday because big, big, big weekend coming up. Long lunch on Sunday. So we'll be talking a bit about that with Jan Allen a little later in this half an hour. But, of course, better music and more of it is Judo Ecker to get us started on this hour. It is Funky Town, the 5CC. Good morning.

0: What a great Aussie double there. 5CC, better music and more of it. That's Diesel on the tip of my tongue. And Sheeta Wacker before that too. We heard Funky Town. And another great Aussie, of course, is John Farnham. I don't know if you've heard, there's a massive concert coming up for him. Some people got together and organised a big, big concert in honour of John Farnham, because he's Australia's favourite son, really. But more about that later. I'm running out of time here. It is Good Morning EP. Thanks to Port Lincoln Better. You can follow them on Facebook and Instagram today. You can pay your way and take it home. They've got a wide variety of finance options too, but only at Port Lincoln Better. Now, look, 5CC is heading out and about. Yes, we will be on the road doing it live from Port Lincoln Racing Club on Tuesday, 10 a.m. for the Career Roadshow. This is going to be fantastic. Exhibitors will include local employers, universities, apprenticeship providers and recruitment services. Now, it's open to all ages and abilities from 1:30 until 4:30 in the afternoon, right? So if you're an employer maybe looking for some new recruits or an employee looking for a new opportunity, don't miss this special event. Discover new pathways at the Career Roadshow. As I said, it's happening on Tuesday at the Port Lincoln Racing Club. We would love to see you there. We'll be broadcasting there. Come and say hello. Entry is absolutely free. Now, coming up for you soon, I'm going to be talking to Jan Allen about the long lunch this Sunday.
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0: And S Club 7, 5CC, better music and more of it. And I have to make an admission, I actually love S Club 7. I did whack when they were big, and I still quite like them now. That's Don't Stop Moving, and I had it cranking in the studio like you wouldn't believe, much to the disappointment of anyone else in the station. You could probably hear it even through our special walls here. Listen, I had a chat to Jan Allen about the Sunday long lunch, which is coming up this Sunday. It was a good little chat, and I thought it was still relevant, so why don't we revisit that? This is how it went. And I've got Jan in the studio from Boston Bay Wines to talk about the long lunch. Good morning, Jan.
1: Good morning, Ray.
0: Now, it's a big weekend coming up this Sunday for the long lunch. And, of course, Boston Bay Wines are a big part of that. So tell me about that.
1: Well, we're looking forward to it. It's the annual long lunch, the Port Lincoln long lunch. There are 11 participating venues. So I think the very first venue to kick off as far as the buses are concerned will be Boston Bay Wines. That'll be the first drop-off. But there are other venues that will be open for breakfast, and we encourage people to look at those details on the long lunch brochure. There is some information at all of those venues, which, as I said, there are 11 of them. In the main street, you've got Del Giorno's, you've got the Port Lincoln Hotel, you've got the Marina Hotel, you've got Santee's, you've got us. As you have a look, I think I've given you that one, so I'm trying to remember every single one of them. But yeah, you've got
0: a
1: fantastic choice. There's the Jump Ship Brewery, Port Lincoln Brewery. Yeah. Lots of beautiful, wonderful choices to be had. And we look forward to seeing everyone for a fun day on Sunday.
0: Yeah, and I've noticed the bus, which is obviously the best way to do it.
1: It is.
0: Because there'll be a lot of drinking, a lot of eating and that sort of thing. The bus goes basically right along the foreshore, all the way up to Boston Bay Wines.
1: That's
0: and
1: correct.
0: It'll just be looping all day, is
1: it
0: that
1: loops
0: right?
1: It loops all day. And the great thing about it is not only are you supporting your fantastic local businesses, you're also supporting the Dragon Boat Ladies this year. So every year we choose, there's a different charity group or organisation that we support. And so the ticket money goes to, it's $10 a ticket for your bus loop, and that goes to the Dragon Boat Ladies. And they'll be there selling tickets on the site, and on each venue they're going to have someone there selling tickets, as far as I understand.
0: My wife will be very happy with that. She's part of the Dragons.
1: Well, fantastic. Afloat, yeah. That's great. We'll look forward to seeing her.
0: Fantastic. All right then. So but there's a bit of a misconception that it's a long way out to Boston Bay Wines.
1: We're 5 minutes. We're 7 minutes from town. I really want to displace this perception that Boston Bay Wines is such a long, long way out. If you used to go to the other winery that sadly has now closed, that was 5 minutes out. And if you go to Boston Bay Wines, we're 7 minutes out.
0: Okay.
1: So it's not a long way, but the bus is the most sensible manner. And not just that, not only is it a sensible manner, you're supporting the wonderful group of ladies.
0: Yes.
1: And we have supported, as a long lunch committee have supported every year, some other organisation, whether it's the Zonta Zara or the, you know, this year it's the Dragon Boat Ladies. And I think that's a fantastic thing to do, because we're going through some pretty tough times, I think, with both tourism, with the fuel crisis and all those sorts of things. And I think we really need to show Paul Lincoln and the EP that, you know, we really value all these businesses that are here, and we want them to stay. And I think this is a wonderful way of showing fantastic support to your local businesses and your region, and for us to give back with beautiful music, beautiful food everywhere. If you have a look at the choices, Ray,
0: they're
1: fantastic.
0: I've got the brochure here, and it is fantastic. It's got all the food in here and all the venues and everything
1: Boston,
0: like that.
1: Boston Bay have got, we have furikake prawns with chips. Ooh. We have yummy, very yummy. We've tried, the whole theme of the idea is to keep it local and keep it as fresh as possible. So that's what we've concentrated on, is the local seafood, obviously. But we do have some other bits and pieces there for you. We've got some beautiful EP lamb with a Moroccan dressing, and that will be absolutely yummy. So there's another choice. You've also got beautiful churros, and we've got the fantastic kingfish bites, which is I actually was introduced to them myself at Arno Bay, and I thought they were so delicious that we should try something like that. So what a better way of celebrating the local kingfish industry, as well as the other seafood industry, and also the lamb producers.
0: So quite frankly, you could just go to Boston Bay Wines and stay there for the rest of the afternoon.
1: Well, quite frankly, you could, but we would love you to do a bit of both, and we would love you to pop around and spread the love. And don't forget that, as I said, we're only 7 minutes out, and it's the most beautiful journey. We have honestly, the best.
0: It's a lovely place. I drive past every day to get to work.
1: And that view is like nothing else. Yeah. It is, I think Tony Ford used to have it out the front that it was the million-dollar view, and there is absolutely nothing like it. I've been all around to various places in the EP, and that has to be one of the best views in the EP.
0: Entertainment?
1: Joe Page Duo will be singing, so we look forward to having a sing-along with Joe and enjoying the whole beat of the day. And it looks like the weather's going to be okay, guys, and we'll have plenty of cover for you and some fire pits, okay?
0: Fantastic. Joe Page Duo.
1: Yep.
0: That sounds great. Look, if you would like to know more about it, portlincolnlonglunch.com.au. Check that out. Jan, thank you for your time.
1: Thank you very much.
0: Yes, it's going to be a big one this Sunday for the Long Lunch here in Port Lincoln. Now, coming up for you shortly, Brookie's got your local news in just a moment. In the next half an hour, something from the Eagles to get the whole half hour underway. Hope you can stick around.
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4: Hey, it's Brooke Seychelle with your local news. Ratepayers in Kimber are being asked for feedback on a proposed 6.9% rate increase in the next council budget. The draft plan outlines new projects and infrastructure spending alongside a small deficit. Mayor Dean Johnson tells the EP Advocate inflation and uncertainty over the fuel crisis has pushed the proposed rate rise to be higher than the consumer price index of 4.9%. The council are holding two consultation sessions on the draft on June 4 and 10. Drivers across the Eyre Peninsula are being urged to rethink their behaviour this fatality-free Friday. Research shows more than 7 in 10 drivers admit to breaking the rules, with speeding and mobile phone use still common. Russell White from the Australian Road Safety Foundation says even small changes behind the wheel can help save lives.
5: Sadly, we're seeing high levels of speeding, driving while fatigued, and mobile phone use behind the wheel. And these behaviours are, of course, the ones that can often turn a mistake or an error into a fatal crash.
4: Our local road toll on Eyre Western Roads currently stands at 3 lives lost this year. A Woodna resident has overseen her last legal document, signing off after more than 3 decades as a Justice of the Peace. Jan Hines recently retiring after 34 years as 2 new JPs start in the district. She says she's most enjoyed being part of the community and giving back. And it's sure to be a chilly night at the Waybacks Footy Clubhouse this weekend, and it's not just because of the weather. The club's hosting their big freeze this Saturday, raising money for motor neuron disease. The dunk tank will return, with all proceeds going towards Fight MND. Wayback's Adam Kaiser says some big names will also be joining the weekend's festivities.
6: Ned McHenry, ex-Crows player. So he's coming across, bringing a couple of other ex-Crows players as well. So hopefully, we should draw a good crowd and should be a good night.
4: The club has a goal to raise $2,000. Jump on the Wayback's Facebook page to find out more.
2: JP Cabinets, transforming your cabinetry dreams into stunning everyday realities. 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
7: Morning, I'm Phoebe Humphrey. The Health Minister isn't buying the latest modelling from housing and building groups relating to the government's proposed housing tax reforms. It suggests rents could rise by as much as $477 a year under the changes, but Mark Butler has told Seven he trusts the data produced by Treasury.
8: We employ experts to model these things in the public interest. It shouldn't be of any surprise that vested interests who are very happy with the status quo, like the Real Estate Institute and others, lo and behold, come up with modelling that says don't change anything.
7: Federal police have revealed they have 8 ongoing investigations in relation to the so-called ISIS brides. A 34-year-old woman faced court in Melbourne yesterday, charged with terror offences after returning from Syria last September. And a man convicted of planning a terror attack at a Taylor Swift concert in Vienna has been jailed for 15 years. The 21-year-old admitted to planning to target people outside the stadium in August 2024. The plot was thwarted, but all 3 of Swift's shows in the Austrian capital were cancelled.
2: Your sport now. Del Giorno's Cafe Restaurant, Port Lincoln's home of fresh local seafood.
7: In sport, a devastating loss for St Kilda last night in the AFL. The Saints were held goalless at halftime for the first time since 1987 as Hawthorn piled on 8 in a row to win by 52 points. Co-captain Jack Sinclair telling Seven they had the wrong attitude.
9: Not tough enough around the contest. We gave them some easy looks on goal and we're playing catch up after halftime and yeah, it showed.
7: And another tough night for Queensland, falling to New South Wales 12-4 in Game 3 of Women's Origin. The Maroons suffering their first series sweep against the Blues. That's the latest news and sport.
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0: For the West Coast today, partly cloudy. Medium chance of showers south of Streaky Bay. Slight chance elsewhere. Winds north to northwesterly, 15 to 20 kilometres an hour. Turning west to southwesterly, 15 to 25 in the late morning. Elliston and Woodner both expecting a top of 21 today. For the eastern Eyre Peninsula, partly cloudy. Medium chance of showers in the south. Slight chance elsewhere. Winds northwesterly, 20 to 30 kilometres an hour. Tending westerly in the early afternoon. Cleve and Kimber both expecting a top of 19. For the lower Eyre Peninsula, partly cloudy. High chance of showers becoming less likely late this afternoon and this evening. A chance of a thunderstorm near the west coast this morning. Winds north to northwesterly, 15 to 25 kilometres an hour. Turning westerly, 25 to 35 kilometres an hour in the middle of the day. Coffin Bay expecting 21. Cummins and Port Lincoln getting up to 19.
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0: It's 5CC, better music and more of a great Aussie band. Savage Garden there, I Want You, and the Eagles too. We heard Heartache Tonight. It's, 16 to 9 now. Good Morning EP, brought to you by McCafe's. Coffee blend, yeah, it's worth making a bit of a tour, detour for it's smoother, richer, and available on the all-day menu. So give it a try, McCafe's best blend yet. Now, of course, lots happening this weekend, the long lunch on Sunday. We've got the big freeze at the Waybacks Football Club on Saturday. So plenty happening, and I'd suggest if you're getting on the long lunch, get the bus. That's the way to get around come Sunday, especially if you're going to have a couple of drinks. It's 16 degrees at the moment. It's not looking too bad at the moment, but sort of come 10, 11 o'clock, we might get a bit more rain then. And then it's looking all right for the afternoon. Now, what was I going to do? Oh, this.
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0: 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Coming up for you in just a moment, we've got music on the way from Cyndi Lauper.
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0: Relive the classics every morning. 5CC's Good Morning EP.

Triple C, better music and more of it. Cyndi Lauper there, time after time, 7 to 9 now. And it's been revealed, John Farnham said he will not ever be singing in public again because of his throat cancer, which is very sad indeed. Now, superstars Hugh Jackman, Celine Dion, Keith Urban, Richard Marx will co-headline a mega concert, a tribute show to John Farnham. John wasn't all that happy about it, but when they said they're going to raise money for cancer victims, he changed his mind about that. Now, the show, The Songs of John Farnham, A Living Legend, will be staged at Rod Laver Arena. Now, that's coming up September 20. And look, as the word gets out about this, more and more other stars are coming on board. They want to be involved in this. So this could blow out to be an absolute mega, mega concert. So if you'd like tickets, they go on sale 10 a.m. June 2nd. Get your tickets through Ticket Tech. Here's John.

0: have to be Australia's favourite son, John Farnham. Seemed like a good idea at the time. Coming up to 9 o'clock, that's just about it for me this morning. Thank you very much for your company. We've got more music morning on the way after the news, which is next. Bye for now.
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2: So on the text line, Lisa J of Goolwa Beach. She says, good afternoon, Chris. I hope your day is going well. She said, I was thinking about your intro for the Midweek Mind Games and thinking how funny it is that we all flock here every Wednesday for no other reason than to be called a genius. Then I thought, well, actually, you're the only one that calls me a genius. So why wouldn't I show up for that every week? I've been called worse. So have I, Lisa, so I understand, but I'm glad that it's enough for you.
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5: It's Brooke Seychelle with your 9 o'clock news. A major road safety operation in Port Lincoln this week has seen several drivers caught out for traffic offences. Traffic services crews from Adelaide joining local patrols on Wednesday and Thursday, carrying out more than 200 breath tests and 73 roadside drug tests. Multiple drivers returned positive drug tests, while one was fined for drink driving, and seven drivers also lost their licences on the spot. Police are urging motorists to slow down, stay alert, and avoid risky behaviour on local roads. This comes as drivers on the EP are being urged to slow down this fatality-free Friday. Australia's road toll has hit a 10-year high with more than 1,300 lives lost. Russell White from the Australian Road Safety Foundation says most drivers do admit to risky behaviour.
6: What we're seeing really is that risky behaviour is becoming a dangerous normal. 7 in 10 drivers admit to breaking rules, and that kind of widespread behaviour is the big reason why road trauma is increasing.
5: SA's road toll currently stands at 46, including 3 lives lost on Air Western roads this year. The future of 3 jetties on the West Coast is still undecided as the Ceduna Council works with the state government on new lease agreements. According to the EP Advocate, upgrades on Ceduna, Smoky Bay and Denial Bay jetties could cost millions, with extensions proposed to allow staged repairs and funding. The council says the goal is to manage costs carefully while keeping the jetties safe and accessible for the community. And Waybacks is embracing the chill, holding their annual Big Freeze event this Saturday. The club's raising money for Fight MND, with many local personalities and big sports names heading down to the clubhouse for the fundraiser. The dunk tank's making a return, with many set to take the icy plunge. Adam Kaiser says the event is widely embraced.
7: It's one of those things that shows that it's more than just footy or netball or sport in general. Got such a large traction throughout the whole community.
5: Waybacks are hoping to raise $2,000 for the event. To find out more, check out their Facebook page. Making news around the state this morning, an Adelaide diver is preparing for a dangerous rescue mission in Laos. Josh Richards has been called in to help save 7 miners trapped inside a flooded cave system. The SA cave diver has told 7 he was asked by well-renowned cave explorer Mikko Passe.
8: Predominantly because of my experience, but also because of my small frame. I'm not a big guy.
5: over to Kangaroo Island, where ferry services are on hold for 3 days. The two existing vessels are being replaced by 2 new ones, but the change could result in an increase in freight prices, but not resident passenger costs. SeaLink has confirmed the resident saver fare for vehicles and the reduced resident passenger fares will still continue. And in sport, there's pressure on Port's young players to do more in the second half of this year. Coach Josh Carr says Zach Butters and Jason Horne-Francis have been showing up every week, giving it their all. The Power have the bye this weekend before next taking on the Eagles in Perth next weekend.
1: Every stage, every detail, one trusted team. 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National news now.
8: Morning, I'm Phoebe Humphrey. The US and Iran have reportedly agreed on a 60-day memorandum of understanding that would extend the ceasefire as the final points of a peace deal are nutted out. US Treasury Secretary Scott Bessent says if the president agrees, it's not an attempt to end the war through compromise.
9: He's not going to take a bad deal. He's going to make a great deal for the American people.
8: New models contradict Treasury's claims that Labor's housing tax reforms will only push rents up by around $2 a week. The Master Builders Association, Real Estate Institute and Property Council have crunched their own numbers and claim the reforms could see renters paying up to $477 a year more. And an experienced Aussie diver is flying to Laos to help rescue a group trapped in a cave. South Australia's Josh Richards will form part of the International Rescue Squad, helping to get out 5 villagers who have been stuck for more than a week.
10: It's pretty dreadful from what we've seen. People should be scared. I'm scared.
8: They're on 7. 2 people remain unaccounted for.
1: Your sport now. 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
8: In sport, a bizarre ruling in Hawthorn's 52-point win over the Saints has been called into question. Nick Watson kicked a set shot on the stroke of halftime, only for it to be disallowed after the Hawks star moved off his line towards the boundary. Coach Sam Mitchell wants clarity.
11: The fact that you can go off the line towards the boundary and it be called play on, there's no common sense about that.
8: And Yannick Sinner's out of the French Open after going down to Argentinian Juan Manuel Cerúndolo in 5 sets. That's the latest news and sport.
1: We've had a change in breakfast. Good morning, EP, with Ray Clark. Thanks to Macca's Port Lincoln.
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0: Well, the lower west coastal waters, winds northwesterly 15 to 20 knots, turning westerly around the middle of the day. Seas 1 to 1.5 metres, increasing 1 to 2 metres offshore. A swell southwesterly 1 to 1.5 metres. For the central coastal waters, winds northwesterly 15 to 20 knots, reaching up to 25 knots in the west in the late morning and afternoon. Winds turning westerly in the late morning. Seas 1 to 1.5 metres, increasing 1.5 to 2 metres during the morning. A swell southwesterly 1 to 1.5 metres, turning westerly 1.5 to 2 metres by early evening. And the Spencer Gulf coastal waters, winds northwesterly 15 to 20 knots, turning westerly in the early afternoon. Seas around 1 metre, increasing to 1 to 1.5 metres south of Port Neal to Victoria Bay around midday. A swell south to southwesterly below 1 metre.
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0: Weather Watch. For the west coast today, partly cloudy, medium chance of showers south of Streaky Bay, slight chance elsewhere. Winds north to northwesterly, 15 to 20 kilometres an hour, turning west to southwesterly, 15 to 25 in the late morning. Elliston and Woodner both expecting a top of 21 today. For the eastern air peninsula, partly cloudy, medium chance of showers in the south, slight chance elsewhere. Winds northwesterly, 20 to 30 kilometres an hour, tending westerly in the early afternoon. Cleve and Kimber both expecting a top of 19. For the lower air peninsula, partly cloudy, high chance of showers becoming less likely late this afternoon and this evening. A chance of a thunderstorm near the west coast this morning. Winds north to northwesterly, 15 to 25 kilometres an hour, turning westerly, 25 to 35 kilometres an hour in the middle of the day. Coffin Bay expecting 21, Cummins and Port Lincoln getting up to 19.
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